a button. Jim start to wriggle. 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

0: Hold on. Let me see now. On a Tuesday night, you've got Holby City, EastEnders, Midsummer Murders, or the Caribbean Renaissance. 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You could rave or just chill and mingle to the sweetest revival, lovers rock and rear grooves. Played by top DJs on weekly rotation from 10 p.m. till late at Porky's, Sternold Avenue, Streatham, SW2, 4PA. And admission is still totally free of charge. 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So tell me, why wait for the weekend when you could get revival every Tuesday night at Porky's?
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2: A man cannot truly love a woman who does not respect him. Mm. Respect is foundational to how men connect. For many men, respect means being heard, valued, and considered. Without it, love slowly begins to struggle. Pride, dismissiveness, or not listening can push even a good man away, often without you realizing it. When you speak less of him, resentment grows. Mm. And when respect fades, love weakens over time.
0: Hold on. Let me see now. On a Tuesday night, you've got Holby City, EastEnders, Midsummer Murders, or the Caribbean Renaissance.
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0: The Caribbean Renaissance is long established as the number one Tuesday night out anywhere in London. 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
4: 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All right, cool. 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

0: Uganda, and it's me, Oliver, here to tell you about another blockbuster for the October Black History Month celebration with the most hilariously funny play to date, Where There's a Will, There's a Criminal, starring me, Oliver Samuels, and the full cast from Yard. We kickstart Saturday, October 10th, Zoroastrian Center, Harrow, then Sunday, 11th, a guaranteed full house, Fairfield Hall in Croydon, and Saturday, 17th and 24th, two guaranteed full house Broadway Theatre Catford with a grand finale Saturday 31st at the world famous Hackney Empire. 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Where There's a Will, There's a Criminal. We're going to make on a laugh, so tell no belly boss.
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3: If you target anyone with verbal, online or physical abuse because of their religion, race, sexual orientation, disability or transgender identity,
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5: 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One day, 1 hour, 1 minute will never come again. Every moment is a gift that won't return. So why waste it on worries and problems? Let go of the stress, the fears, and the overthinking. Instead, focus on the beauty around you, the small joys that make life worth living. Problems will always be there, but happiness is a choice you can make every day. Embrace each second.

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3: From Feature Story News in New Delhi, I'm Neha Punia. In Nepal, the death toll from the catastrophic flash floods from last week has now crossed 950, with 4,000 still missing. In many towns and villages, authorities are now holding mass burials for the bodies of unidentified victims as the scale of the tragedy overwhelms morgues and mortuaries in the country. Search operations continue in the mountainous nation, with teams focused now on hydropower tunnels where hundreds of workers are still trapped. Ishan Garg has more.
4: More than 4,000 people might be unaccounted for. That includes hundreds of workers at Nepal's hydroelectric power plants. Rescuing them, officials say, is one of their top priorities. Now, in the past few days, expert teams from South Korea, China, and India have been helping local teams pull people out from these hydroelectric tunnels. At some sites, rescuers have also tried blasting through the debris, many of them working through the night, but often without much success. Aid is also flowing in from across the world, but getting those relief materials to people in need has been hard. Roads and telephone lines have been destroyed by the deluge in many parts.
3: U.S. President Donald Trump has warned that the door remains open to further military strikes on Iran. He's claiming Tehran's been weakened by his new economic sanctions, even as Tehran has rejected those, with its economy minister saying the new measures will fail. Mitch McCann has more.
5: He said of Iran, they're a failed nation. They've got 350% inflation. He went on to say their surveillance equipment is almost entirely gone. That doesn't mean we won't smack them. We'll see what happens. So Donald Trump saying we still might smack them, meaning the door is open to military hostilities in possibly the near future. We're only about 64, 65 days away here in the US from the midterm elections. Inflation is high. It's about 3.7%. It was 3% when Donald Trump came into office. That's having an effect on the price of gasoline, the price of supermarket items. These are issues that Americans will be voting on. So it is in the president's interest, I think many analysts would say, to end this war. But at the same time, he's still saying we might smack them.
3: A Las Vegas jury has found Duane Davis guilty of first-degree murder for orchestrating the 1996 killing of rap legend Tupac Shakur nearly 30 years after the drive-by shooting near the Las Vegas Strip. Ira Spitzer has more.
6: Prosecutors said Davis, also known as Keith D, helped organize the attack after Shakur and members of his entourage got into a fight with Davis's nephew at a Las Vegas casino. They told jurors that Davis was a senior figure in the Southside Compton Crips gang. Davis was not accused of actually firing the shots, but prosecutors argued he could still be held responsible for the murder because he helped plan the attack and provided the weapon.
3: From bureaus worldwide, this is FSN.
7: With FSN Spotlight, I'm Simon Marks. Today, looking in more detail at the weekend's tragedy in the Mediterranean. A passenger ferry capsized off northern Cyprus, leaving at least 8 people dead and 18 missing. The captain and 7 members of his crew were arrested. The accident has put renewed focus on the hazardous conditions in which ferries often operate in the region. Borzu Daragai is international affairs correspondent for The Independent newspaper.
8: I think it comes in the context of severe weather conditions. It's interesting that this ferry was supposed to leave a day earlier, according to the accounts in the Turkish Cypriot media, and it was delayed because of weather. And the prime minister of the Turkish Republic of North Cyprus was quoted in the media as saying that the winds were up to 160 kilometers, and there were reports of hail that had been impeding ferry traffic in this part of the seas for the last couple of days. It's not clear whether the ship owners, ship operators decided to leave despite the weather, whether the weather had died down, but there is this context of bad weather and high winds.
7: And indeed, on social media, you can find all sorts of dramatic videos showing previous ferries making their way through awful weather in the Med. Some EU diplomats in Cyprus say they fear the ferry involved in the weekend's disaster may have been in poor physical condition. With FSN Spotlight, I'm Simon Marks.
3: The main news again. In Nepal, the death toll from the catastrophic flash floods has now crossed 950, with 4,000 still missing. Authorities are now holding mass burials for the bodies of unidentified victims. U.S. President Donald Trump has warned the door remains open to further military strikes on Iran, with analysts saying the approaching U.S. midterms is putting pressure on the White House to resolve the conflict. And that is the latest feature story news. Neha Punia reports. From Feature Story News in New Delhi, I'm Neha.
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should never bring your phone to the bathroom or your bedroom. When you bring your phone to the bathroom, you are not only destroying your willpower to sit a few minutes without distraction, you are also frying your sack. You see, our phones emit amounts of radiation, and even though they tell us it is not harmful, most people are glued to their phones. Over time, this could cause detrimental damage to our health. Studies have shown putting your phone or laptop on your lap can actually harm your testosterone levels after periods of time. Not only that, but scientists in Norway did a study with two trees, placing one next to a cell tower and the other without. And the one with the cell tower's growth was significantly slower, and the tree withered.

0: Remember what you must do when they undervalue you, when they think your softness is your weakness, when they treat your kindness like it is their advantage. You awaken every dragon, every wolf, every monster that sleeps inside you, and you remind them what hell looks like when it wears the skin of a gentle human.
1: My name is George Floyd, and this is the story of me. I came into this world on October 14, 1973. I grew up in Houston, Texas, surrounded by my loved ones, and had dreams of making a positive impact on my community. As a young man, I faced personal struggles but remained resilient. I worked hard to support myself and my family, striving to provide a better future for my children. I had a passion for basketball and was known for my friendly and charismatic personality. Tragically, on May 25th, 2020, my life was cut short in a heartbreaking incident that shocked the world. It began when police officers in Minneapolis, Minnesota, responded to a call regarding a counterfeit note. During my arrest, one officer, Derek Chauvin, knelt on my neck for approximately 9 minutes, despite my plea for help and my inability to breathe. The incident was captured on video, luckily, which later circulated widely, revealing the brutality of my encounter. Police officer Chauvin was sentenced to 22 years in prison for what he did to me. My death served as a catalyst for a global movement against police brutality and systemic racism, demanding justice and reforms within law enforcement institutions. My memory continues to inspire countless individuals to fight against systemic racism and advocate for justice and equality. My name is now synonymous with the pursuit of meaningful change, as people come together to ensure that no one else goes through what I went through.

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6: One of my goals is to move to Jamaica before retirement age. Sometimes I will have conversations with friends and they will ask me, what are my goals? I will tell them I want to move to Jamaica successfully before retirement age. The feedback I would get, are you crazy? Why would you do that? The crime rate is crazy high there. One of my friends went down and got unalive. While I understand that crime is in the country, but at the same time crime is everywhere, why am I worrying about things out of my control? Why should I live in fear? Unfortunately, bad things happen all around the world all the time. I mean, if you are that worried about crime, why don't you go and create your own CCTV camera surveillance team for Jamaica and partner with the Jamaica Force and help them solve crime in the country? Like, maybe that would work. Why waste time talking about the issue? Let's spend time talking about how we can help to solve it. Like, for example, creating more well-paid jobs, creating more businesses in the country, and paying more taxes so we can demand more well-lit streets in the country. If you ain't coming up with a solution, shut up projecting your fare onto other people. Thank you.
7: The end of Gangster's Paradise in Jamaica. A final warning to criminals. Gangsters and thugs, your era of terror is finished. Under Prime Minister Andrew Holness and the Jamaica Labour Party government, we're dismantling your networks with unrelenting force. Surrender immediately or face arrest, imprisonment, and total collapse. Jamaica is reclaiming its future. You won't stop us. Choose peace now or perish in defeat. Why being a gangster in Jamaica is doomed. The JLP government's resolute leadership has made gang life futile and fatal. Active gangs have plummeted from over 350 in 2016 to fewer than 100 today. Through massive security investments, major firearm seizures, intelligence-led operations, and zones of special operations that reclaim communities. Criminals are hunted relentlessly, no safe havens, crippled arsenals, and zero tolerance for violence. Murders have dropped dramatically, over 40% in recent years, with Jamaica on track for its safest period in decades. Law-abiding citizens are empowered, gangs are fractured and fleeing. The JLP's commitment ensures a prosperous, peaceful Jamaica. Criminals are outmatched and heading for oblivion.
8: 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Book now for Sunday, 20th of September at the O2 Academy, Brixton. The Prophet and The Messenger, two reggae giants on one stage for one unmissable epic night. You are strongly advised to book your

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0: Dan, it's me, Oliver, here to tell you about another blockbuster for the October Black History Month celebration with the most hilariously funny play to date, Where There's a Will, There's a Criminal, starring me, Oliver Samuels, and the full cast from Yard. We kickstart Saturday, October 10th, Zoroastrian Center, Harrow, then Sunday, 11th, a guaranteed full house, Fairfield Hall in Croydon, and Saturday, 17th and 24th, two guaranteed full house Broadway Theatre Catford, with a grand finale Saturday 31st at the world famous Hackney Empire. Tickets available from all the theatre box offices. Where There's a Will, There's a Criminal. We're going to make on a laugh, so tell no belly boss.
1: Hitting the right person at the wrong time is a myth. It's not true. Why? Because we never meet the wrong person in our lives. There is a purpose for every person that we meet. They're either a blessing or a lesson. Either way, they were the right person at the right time. Maybe they were the right person to hurt us, for us to raise our standards, for us to know our boundaries and non-negotiable. Maybe they the right person to leave us. Maybe they were the right person to break us, so we could build ourselves up on our own. Maybe they were the right person but for different reason than the expected. Always remember, life doesn't give you the people you want. It gives you the people you need.
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4: From Feature Story News in New Delhi, I'm Neha Punia. In Nepal, the death toll from the catastrophic flash floods from last week has now crossed 950, with 4,000 still missing. In many towns and villages, authorities are now holding mass burials for the bodies of unidentified victims as the scale of the tragedy overwhelms morgues and mortuaries in the country. Search operations continue in the mountainous nation, with teams focused now on hydropower tunnels where hundreds of workers are still trapped. Ishan Garg has more.
5: More than 4,000 people might be unaccounted for. That includes hundreds of workers at Nepal's hydroelectric power plants. Rescuing them, officials say, is one of their top priorities. Now, in the past few days, expert teams from South Korea, China and India have been helping local teams pull people out from these hydroelectric tunnels. At some sites, rescuers have also tried blasting through the debris, many of them working through the night, but often without much success. Aid is also flowing in from across the world, but getting those relief materials to people in need has been hard. Roads and telephone lines have been destroyed by the deluge in many parts.
4: U.S. President Donald Trump has warned that the door remains open to further military strikes on Iran. He's claiming Tehran's been weakened by his new economic sanctions, even as Tehran has rejected those, with its economy minister saying the new measures will fail. Mitch McCann has more.
6: He said of Iran, they're a failed nation. They've got 350% inflation. He went on to say their surveillance equipment is almost entirely gone. That doesn't mean we won't smack them. We'll see what happens. So Donald Trump saying we still might smack them, meaning the door is open to military hostilities in possibly the near future. We're only about 64, 65 days away here in the US from the midterm elections. Inflation is high. It's about 3.7%. It was 3% when Donald Trump came into office. That's having an effect on the price of gasoline, the price of supermarket items. These are issues that Americans will be voting on. So it is in the president's interest, I think many analysts would say, to end this war. But at the same time, he's still saying we might smack them.
4: A Las Vegas jury has found Duane Davis guilty of first-degree murder for orchestrating the 1996 killing of rap legend Tupac Shakur nearly 30 years after the drive-by shooting near the Las Vegas Strip. Ira Spitzer has more.
7: Prosecutors said Davis, also known as Keith D, helped organize the attack after Shakur and members of his entourage got into a fight with Davis's nephew at a Las Vegas casino. They told jurors that Davis was a senior figure in the Southside Compton Crips gang. Davis was not accused of actually firing the shots, but prosecutors argued he could still be held responsible for the murder because he helped plan the attack and provided the weapon.
4: From bureaus worldwide, this is FSN.
8: With FSN Spotlight, I'm Simon Marks. Today, looking in more detail at the weekend's tragedy in the Mediterranean. A passenger ferry capsized off northern Cyprus, leaving at least 8 people dead and 18 missing. The captain and 7 members of his crew were arrested. The accident has put renewed focus on the hazardous conditions in which ferries often operate in the region. Borzu Daragai is international affairs correspondent for The Independent newspaper.
9: I think it comes in the context of severe weather conditions. It's interesting that this ferry was supposed to leave a day earlier, according to the accounts in the Turkish Cypriot media, and it was delayed because of weather. And the prime minister of the Turkish Republic of North Cyprus was quoted in the media as saying that the winds were up to 160 kilometers. And there were reports of hail that had been impeding ferry traffic in this part of the seas for the last couple days. It's not clear whether the ship owners, ship operators decided to leave despite the weather, whether the weather had died down, but there is this context of bad weather and high winds.
8: And indeed, on social media, you can find all sorts of dramatic videos showing previous ferries making their way through awful weather in the Med. Some EU diplomats in Cyprus say they fear the ferry involved in the weekend's disaster may have been in poor physical condition. With FSN Spotlight, I'm Simon Marks.
4: The main news again. In Nepal, the death toll from the catastrophic flash floods has now crossed 950, with 4,000 still missing. Authorities are now holding mass burials for the bodies of unidentified victims. U.S. President Donald Trump has warned the door remains open to further military strikes on Iran, with analysts saying the approaching U.S. midterms is putting pressure on the White House to resolve the conflict. And that is the latest feature story news. Neha Punia reporting. From Feature Story News in New Delhi, I'm Neha.

0: Three things to give up in life. 90% of the people struggle to give up last one. Let me know which one you can give up. If you're willing to give up all three, it is highly likely that your overall life quality will be significantly enhanced. 1. Give up excuses. Excuses hold you back from reaching your goals. 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Embrace determination and perseverance to overcome challenges. 2. Give up toxic habits. 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Give up fear of failure. 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Embrace failure as a stepping stone to success. View setbacks as opportunities for growth. Take risks, believe in yourself, and learn from each experience.
1: Drop a word. God bless Allah. Even in the morning when I rise, I say God. Blessed Allah.

0: 10 choices you will regret in 10 years for the rest of your life. 1. Faking who you are. In our teenage years, we realize the power of peer pressure. Some of us are able to deal with it, others give in. Eventually, most of us figure it out and become our own person. But there are times when we pretend to be someone we are not. Over the years, as we play this game, we lose more and more of our true self. Then one day, you wake up and realize you have been living a lie and not really living at all. Don't try to impress others or pretend to be someone you are not. Be happy with who you are and live your life on your terms. 2. Staying in bad relationships. This is most people's biggest regret and is one almost everyone has experience in. We stick with the wrong person because the good times are great, even though they are few and far between. Or we see the shimmer of good in them and try to stick it out until they find it themselves. Worse yet, we stick around because we don't think we deserve anyone better. I beg of you to not make this mistake. If you are making this mistake today, you need to accept reality and move on. It isn't easy to say goodbye to someone you care about, but you will regret sticking with them someday soon. One day, you will wake up and wonder where your life
1: went. 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

0: Remember what you must do when they undervalue you, when they think your softness is your weakness, when they treat your kindness like it is their advantage. You awaken every dragon, every wolf, every monster that sleeps inside you, and you remind them what hell looks like when it wears the skin of a gentle human.
1: My name is George Floyd, and this is the story of me. I came into this world on October 14th, 1973. I grew up in Houston, Texas, surrounded by my loved ones, and had dreams of making a positive impact on my community. As a young man, I faced personal struggles but remained resilient. I worked hard to support myself and my family, striving to provide a better future for my children. I had a passion for basketball and was known for my friendly and charismatic personality. Tragically, on May 25th, 2020, my life was cut short in a heartbreaking incident that shocked the world. It began when police officers in Minneapolis, Minnesota, responded to a call regarding a counterfeit note. During my arrest, one officer, Derek Chauvin, knelt on my neck for approximately 9 minutes, despite my plea for help and my inability to breathe. The incident was captured on video, luckily, which later circulated widely, revealing the brutality of my encounter. Police officer Chauvin was sentenced to 22 years in prison for what he did to me. My death served as a catalyst for a global movement against police brutality and systemic racism, demanding justice and reforms within law enforcement institutions. My memory continues to inspire countless individuals to fight against systemic racism and advocate for justice and equality. My name is now synonymous with the pursuit of meaningful change as people come together to

0: Stop letting people consume you. They didn't call? Go to sleep. They didn't message you? Put your phone down and have a better day. They left you on read? Delete the conversation. They didn't make an effort? Match their energy. Never let your happiness depend on anyone.
1: When a man stops fighting for you, it's rarely because he stopped caring. It's because he learned his effort doesn't matter. Men don't bond through endless talking. They bond through action, through provision, through presence. When that effort is treated as expected, not valued, something shifts quietly. He stops giving where he isn't respected. That's self-preservation.
2: And now the end is near. So I face the final curtain. 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

0: Let me see now. On a Tuesday night, you've got Holby City, EastEnders, Midsummer Murders, or the Caribbean Renaissance.
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0: The Caribbean Renaissance is long established as the number one Tuesday night out anywhere in London. 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
2: Men and women can never be friends. I don't know who came up with that nonsense, but the cold hard truth is this. If your girl has a guy friend, he's not there by accident.
3: He's not neutral. He's not just being supportive. And he's definitely not invested in your relationship surviving. He's waiting.
4: Waiting for an argument, mm-hmm. Waiting for a weak moment, mm-hmm. Waiting for the day you mess up, because everyone eventually does.
5: Yeah.
4: That's not friendship, that's positioning. Real friends don't hover in emotional space that doesn't belong to them. They don't need late night talks, private jokes, or constant access, but the guy friend does, because access is opportunity.
6: People hate hearing this because it's uncomfortable, but discomfort doesn't make it false.
7: Men understand men. And deep down, women understand it too, but they just don't like what it implies.
4: Call it insecurity if you want, but pretending human nature shuts off because we gave it a nicer label is how people get blindsided. Mm-hmm. The moment attraction enters the room, neutrality is gone. Mm-hmm. And most people don't remove themselves when that happens.
8: Right.
4: They stay quiet and call it maturity.
5: Mm-hmm.
4: But silence doesn't erase intention.
5: Right.
4: It just hides it.
5: Yes.
4: If that guy friend suddenly disappeared tomorrow, your relationship wouldn't lose anything of value. But if you disappeared,
5: yeah,
4: the dynamic would change immediately.
5: Right.
6: That should tell you everything. Because real friends don't orbit. They don't hover in emotional space that doesn't belong to them.
4: People love to say, he's just a friend, don't worry about him. But ask yourself this, if you broke up tomorrow, how long would it take before that friend suddenly had feelings? Hours? Days? A week? That's not coincidence, that's confirmation. Men understand men. We know how we think. We know how patience works. We know how attraction waits quietly until it's invited. And deep down, women understand it too. They just don't like what it implies. Because it forces an uncomfortable truth. Attention is rarely innocent. Sometimes it's not even about attraction. It's about validation.
9: One person enjoys being wanted. The other enjoys waiting. And both pretend it's harmless because no one wants to be the villain.
10: But here's the part nobody wants to admit. If the roles were reversed, if you had a female friend who listened to you vent,
4: boundaries wouldn't feel controlling anymore. They'd feel obvious. Friendship doesn't compete. Friendship doesn't linger. Friendship doesn't wait for weakness. Attraction does. And the moment someone benefits from your relationship failing,
6: they are no longer harmless, even if they smile in your face. People will call this insecurity. They always do. But insecurity is fear without reason. This is pattern recognition. This is understanding human nature instead of romanticizing it.
4: Because pretending biology shuts off just because we gave it a nicer label is how people get blindsided.
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0: London, it's me, Oliver, here to tell you about another blockbuster for the October Black History Month celebration with the most hilariously funny play to date, Where There's a Will, There's a Criminal, starring me, Oliver Samuels, and the full cast from Yard. We kickstart Saturday, October 10th, Zoroastrian Center, Harrow, then Sunday, 11th, a guaranteed full house, Fairfield Hall in Croydon, and Saturday, 17th and 24th, two guaranteed full house Broadway Theatre Catford with a grand finale Saturday 31st at the world famous Hackney Empire. 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Where there's a will, there's a criminal. We're going to make on a laugh, so tell no belly boss.
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0: now for Sunday, 20th of September at the O2 Academy, Brixton. 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
3: One of my goals is to move to Jamaica before retirement age. Sometimes I will have conversations with friends and they will ask me, what are my goals? I will tell them I want to move to Jamaica successfully before retirement age. The feedback I would get, are you crazy? Why would you do that? The crime rate is crazy high there. One of my friends went down and got unalive. While I understand that crime is in the country, but at the same time crime is everywhere, why am I worrying about things out of my control? Why should I live in fear? Unfortunately, bad things happen all around the world all the time. I mean, if you are that worried about crime, why don't you go and create your own CCTV camera surveillance team for Jamaica and partner with the Jamaica Force and help them solve crime in the country? Like, maybe that would work. Why waste time talking about the issue? Let's spend time talking about how we can help to solve it. Like, for example, creating more well-paid jobs, creating more businesses in the country, and paying more taxes so we can demand more well-lit streets in the country. If you ain't coming up with a solution, shut up projecting your fear onto other people. Thank you.
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0: From Feature Story News in New Delhi, I'm Neha Punia. In Nepal, the death toll from the catastrophic flash floods from last week has now crossed 950, with 4,000 still missing. In many towns and villages, authorities are now holding mass burials for the bodies of unidentified victims as the scale of the tragedy overwhelms morgues and mortuaries in the country. Search operations continue in the mountainous nation, with teams focused now on hydropower tunnels where hundreds of workers are still trapped. Ishan Garg has more.
1: More than 4,000 people might be unaccounted for. That includes hundreds of workers at Nepal's hydroelectric power plants. Rescuing them, officials say, is one of their top priorities. Now, in the past few days, expert teams from South Korea, China and India have been helping local teams pull people out from these hydroelectric tunnels. At some sites, rescuers have also tried blasting through the debris, many of them working through the night, but often without much success. Aid is also flowing in from across the world, but getting those relief materials to people in need has been hard. Roads and telephone lines have been destroyed by the deluge in many parts.
0: US President Donald Trump has warned that the door remains open to further military strikes on Iran. He's claiming Tehran's been weakened by his new economic sanctions, even as Tehran has rejected those, with its economy minister saying the new measures will fail. Mitch McCann has more.
2: He said of Iran, they're a failed nation. They've got 350% inflation. He went on to say their surveillance equipment is almost entirely gone. That doesn't mean we won't smack them. We'll see what happens. So Donald Trump saying we still might smack them, meaning the door is open to military hostilities in possibly the near future. We're only about 64, 65 days away here in the US from the midterm elections. Inflation is high. It's about 3.7%. It was 3% when Donald Trump came into office. That's having an effect on the price of gasoline, the price of supermarket items. These are issues that Americans will be voting on. So it is in the president's interest, I think many analysts would say, to end this war. But at the same time, he's still saying we might smack them.
0: A Las Vegas jury has found Duane Davis guilty of first-degree murder for orchestrating the 1996 killing of rap legend Tupac Shakur nearly 30 years after the drive-by shooting near the Las Vegas Strip. Ira Spitzer has more.
3: Prosecutors said Davis, also known as Keith D, helped organize the attack after Shakur and members of his entourage got into a fight with Davis's nephew at a Las Vegas casino. They told jurors that Davis was a senior figure in the Southside Compton Crips gang. Davis was not accused of actually firing the shots, but prosecutors argued he could still be held responsible for the murder because he helped plan the attack and provided the weapon.
0: From bureaus worldwide, this is FSN.
4: With FSN Spotlight, I'm Simon Marks. Today, looking in more detail at the weekend's tragedy in the Mediterranean. A passenger ferry capsized off northern Cyprus, leaving at least 8 people dead and 18 missing. The captain and 7 members of his crew were arrested. The accident has put renewed focus on the hazardous conditions in which ferries often operate in the region. Borzu Daragai is international affairs correspondent for The Independent newspaper.
5: It comes in the context of severe weather conditions. It's interesting that this ferry was supposed to leave a day earlier, according to the accounts in the Turkish Cypriot media, and it was delayed because of weather. And the prime minister of the Turkish Republic of North Cyprus was quoted in the media as saying that the winds were up to 160 kilometers. And there were reports of hail that had been impeding ferry traffic in this part of the seas for the last couple of days. It's not clear whether the ship owners, ship operators decided to leave despite the weather, whether the weather had died down, but there is this context of bad weather and high winds.
4: And indeed, on social media, you can find all sorts of dramatic videos showing previous ferries making their way through awful weather in the Med. Some EU diplomats in Cyprus say they fear the ferry involved in the weekend's disaster may have been in poor physical condition. With FSN Spotlight, I'm Simon Marks.
0: The main news again. In Nepal, the death toll from the catastrophic flash floods has now crossed 950, with 4,000 still missing. Authorities are now holding mass burials for the bodies of unidentified victims. US President Donald Trump has warned the door remains open to further military strikes on Iran, with analysts saying the approaching US midterms is putting pressure on the White House to resolve the conflict. And that is the latest Feature Story News, Neha Punia reporting. From Feature Story News in New Delhi.

This is something I have in my heart for a very long time. I wanted to express this feeling that burning deep down inside of me. It's one thing I can't stand. It's people who think one way and then change their mind the other. They become a conflicted mind and can be disturbed mentally. The other thing I don't like is people who pretend to be hypocrite when they can't, because expression show very clearly upon their face.

a prayer to hinder the enemy from approaching you. Heavenly Father, I come before you in the name of Jesus, recognizing that you are my protector and deliverer. I acknowledge that I have enemies who seek to harm me, but I know that you are greater than any adversary I may face. I ask for your divine intervention and protection from those who seek to do me harm. Lord, I pray that you would surround me with your hedge of protection, like you did for Job, keeping me safe from the attacks of the enemy. Guard my mind, my heart, and my physical well-being from any evil intent that may be directed towards me. I declare that no weapon formed against me shall prosper, and every tongue that rises against me in judgment shall be condemned. Father, I ask that you would hinder the plans and schemes of my enemies, disrupt their strategies and confound their purposes. Let confusion come upon them, causing them to turn away from me and to be unable to approach or harm me. By the authority I have in Jesus Christ, I rebuke every spirit of darkness and every demonic force that seeks to come against me. I declare that they have no power or authority over me because I am covered by the blood of Jesus. Lord, I also pray for those who may harbor ill intentions towards me. Soften their hearts, open their eyes to the truth, and lead them to repentance. May your love and forgiveness transform their hearts and turn them away from their wicked ways. Help me, Lord, to walk in wisdom and discernment. Guide my steps and lead me on paths of righteousness. Grant me discernment to recognize any potential danger or harmful influence that may come my way. Give me the strength to stand firm in my faith and resist the attacks of the enemy. I thank you, Lord, for your faithfulness and protection. I trust in your unfailing love and know that you are always with me. In Jesus' name I pray. Amen.

a prayer to hinder the enemy from approaching you. Heavenly Father, I come before you in the name of Jesus, recognizing that you are my protector and deliverer. I acknowledge that I have enemies who seek to harm me, but I know that you are greater than any adversary I may face. I ask for your divine intervention and protection from those who seek to do me harm. Lord, I pray that you would surround me with your hedge of protection, like you did for Job, keeping me safe from the attacks of the enemy. Guard my mind, my heart, and my physical well-being from any evil intent that may be directed towards me. I declare that no weapon formed against me shall prosper, and every tongue that rises against me in judgment shall be condemned. Father, I ask that you would hinder the plans and schemes of my enemies. Disrupt their strategies and confound their purposes. Let confusion come upon them, causing them to turn away from me and to be unable to approach or harm me. By the authority I have in Jesus Christ, I rebuke every spirit of darkness and every demonic force that seeks to come against me. I declare that they have no power or authority over me because I am covered by the blood of Jesus. Lord, I also pray for those who may harbor ill intentions towards me. Soften their hearts, open their eyes to the truth, and lead them to repentance. May your love and forgiveness transform their hearts and turn them away from their wicked ways. Help me, Lord, to walk in wisdom and discernment. Guide my steps and lead me on paths of righteousness. Grant me discernment to recognize any potential danger or harmful influence that may come my way. Give me the strength to stand firm in my faith and resist the attacks of the enemy. I thank you, Lord, for your faithfulness and protection. I trust in your unfailing love and know that you are always with me. In Jesus' name I pray. Amen.

0: Remember what you must do when they undervalue you, when they think your softness is your weakness, when they treat your kindness like it is their advantage. You awaken every dragon, every wolf, every monster that sleeps inside you, and you remind them what hell looks like when it wears the skin of a gentle human.
1: My name is George Floyd, and this is the story of me. I came into this world on October 14th, 1973. I grew up in Houston, Texas, surrounded by my loved ones, and had dreams of making a positive impact on my community. As a young man, I faced personal struggles but remained resilient. I worked hard to support myself and my family, striving to provide a better future for my children. I had a passion for basketball and was known for my friendly and charismatic personality. Tragically, on May 25th, 2020, my life was cut short in a heartbreaking incident that shocked the world. It began when police officers in Minneapolis, Minnesota, responded to a call regarding a counterfeit note. During my arrest, one officer, Derek Chauvin, knelt on my neck for approximately 9 minutes, despite my plea for help and my inability to breathe. The incident was captured on video, luckily, which later circulated widely, revealing the brutality of my encounter. Police officer Chauvin was sentenced to 22 years in prison for what he did to me. My death served as a catalyst for a global movement against police brutality and systemic racism, demanding justice and reforms within law enforcement institutions. My memory continues to inspire countless individuals to fight against systemic racism and advocate for justice and equality. My name is now synonymous with the pursuit of meaningful change, as people come together to ensure that no one else goes through what I went through. Follow for more videos just like this.

0: The best way to keep a prisoner from escaping is to make sure he never knows he's in prison. You may think you are free, but your boss or school decides when you wake up and when you eat. Your bank decides where you go. The media decides what you watch and what you think. It's comfortable to think that you are free. But the truth is, you are in prison. If you believe you can escape, you will.
1: Work in silence. Sometimes you've got to disappear, then come back and shock the world. Shock everybody that doubted you. You need to take a step back and ask yourself, why am I here? What is my purpose? You should be aiming for the top. If you fail, get up and do it again.

0: From Feature Story News in New Delhi, I'm Neha Punia. In Nepal, the death toll from the catastrophic flash floods from last week has now crossed 950, with 4,000 still missing. In many towns and villages, authorities are now holding mass burials for the bodies of unidentified victims as the scale of the tragedy overwhelms morgues and mortuaries in the country. Search operations continue in the mountainous nation, with teams focused now on hydropower tunnels where hundreds of workers are still trapped. Ishan Garg has more.
1: More than 4,000 people might be unaccounted for. That includes hundreds of workers at Nepal's hydroelectric power plants. Rescuing them, officials say, is one of their top priorities. Now, in the past few days, expert teams from South Korea, China and India have been helping local teams pull people out from these hydroelectric tunnels. At some sites, rescuers have also tried blasting through the debris, many of them working through the night, but often without much success. Aid is also flowing in from across the world, but getting those relief materials to people in need has been hard. Roads and telephone lines have been destroyed by the deluge in many parts.
0: US President Donald Trump has warned that the door remains open to further military strikes on Iran. He's claiming Tehran's been weakened by his new economic sanctions, even as Tehran has rejected those, with its economy minister saying the new measures will fail. Mitch McCann has more.
2: He said of Iran, they're a failed nation. They've got 350% inflation. He went on to say their surveillance equipment is almost entirely gone. That doesn't mean we won't smack them. We'll see what happens. So Donald Trump saying we still might smack them, meaning the door is open to military hostilities in possibly the near future. We're only about 64, 65 days away here in the US from the midterm elections. Inflation is high. It's about 3.7%. It was 3% when Donald Trump came into office. That's having an effect on the price of gasoline, the price of supermarket items. These are issues that Americans will be voting on. So it is in the president's interest, I think many analysts would say, to end this war. But at the same time, he's still saying we might smack them.
0: A Las Vegas jury has found Duan Davis guilty of first-degree murder for orchestrating the 1996 killing of rap legend Tupac Shakur nearly 30 years after the drive-by shooting near the Las Vegas Strip. Ara Spitzer has more.
3: Prosecutors said Davis, also known as Keith D, helped organize the attack after Shakur and members of his entourage got into a fight with Davis's nephew at a Las Vegas casino. They told jurors that Davis was a senior figure in the Southside Compton Crips gang. Davis was not accused of actually firing the shots, but prosecutors argued he could still be held responsible for the murder because he helped plan the attack and provided the weapon.
0: From bureaus worldwide, this is FSN.
4: With FSN Spotlight, I'm Simon Marks. Today, looking in more detail at the weekend's tragedy in the Mediterranean. A passenger ferry capsized off northern Cyprus, leaving at least 8 people dead and 18 missing. The captain and 7 members of his crew were arrested. The accident has put renewed focus on the hazardous conditions in which ferries often operate in the region. Borzu Daragai is international affairs correspondent for The Independent newspaper.
5: It comes in the context of severe weather conditions. It's interesting that this ferry was supposed to leave a day earlier, according to the accounts in the Turkish Cypriot media, and it was delayed because of weather. And the prime minister of the Turkish Republic of North Cyprus was quoted in the media as saying that the winds were up to 160 kilometers. And there were reports of hail that had been impeding ferry traffic in this part of the seas for the last couple of days. It's not clear whether the ship owners, ship operators decided to leave despite the weather, whether the weather had died down, but there is this context of bad weather and high winds.
4: And indeed, on social media, you can find all sorts of dramatic videos showing previous ferries making their way through awful weather in the Med. Some EU diplomats in Cyprus say they fear the ferry involved in the weekend's disaster may have been in poor physical condition. With FSN Spotlight, I'm Simon Marks.
0: The main news again. In Nepal, the death toll from the catastrophic flash floods has now crossed 950, with 4,000 still missing. Authorities are now holding mass burials for the bodies of unidentified victims. US President Donald Trump has warned the door remains open to further military strikes on Iran, with analysts saying the approaching US midterms is putting pressure on the White House to resolve the conflict. And that is the latest Feature Story News, Neha Punia reporting. From Feature Story News in New Delhi, I'm Neha
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12: The end of gangsters' paradise in Jamaica. A final warning to criminals. Gangsters and thugs, your era of terror is finished. Under Prime Minister Andrew Holness and the Jamaica Labour Party government, we're dismantling your networks with unrelenting force. Surrender immediately or face arrest, imprisonment, and total collapse. Jamaica is reclaiming its future. You won't stop us. Choose peace now or perish in defeat. Why being a gangster in Jamaica is doomed. The JLP government's resolute leadership has made gang life futile and fatal. Active gangs have plummeted from over 350 in 2016 to fewer than 100 today. Through massive security investments, major firearm seizures, intelligence-led operations, and zones of special operations that reclaim communities. Criminals are hunted relentlessly, no safe havens, crippled arsenals, and zero tolerance for violence. Murders have dropped dramatically, over 40% in recent years, with Jamaica on track for its safest period in decades. Law-abiding citizens are empowered, gangs are fractured and fleeing. The JLP's commitment ensures a prosperous, peaceful Jamaica. Criminals are outmatched and heading for oblivion.
13: London, it's me, Oliver, here to tell you about another blockbuster for the October Black History Month celebration with the most hilariously funny play to date, Where There's a Will, There's a Criminal, starring me, Oliver Samuels, and the full cast from Yard. We kickstart Saturday, October 10th, Zoroastrian Center, Harrow, then Sunday, 11th, a guaranteed full house, Fairfield Hall in Croydon, and Saturday, 17th and 24th, two guarantee full house Broadway Theatre Catford with a grand finale Saturday 31st at the world famous Hackney Empire. Tickets available from all the theatre box offices. Where there's a will, there's a criminal. We're going back on a laugh, so tell no belly boss.
14: 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Book now for Sunday, 20th of September at the O2 Academy, Brixton. 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Capleton and Luciano. You've got to be there. 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
2: One of my goals is to move to Jamaica before retirement age. Sometimes I will have conversations with friends and they will ask me, what are my goals? I will tell them I want to move to Jamaica successfully before retirement age. The feedback I would get, are you crazy? Why would you do that? The crime rate is crazy high there. One of my friends went down and got unalive. While I understand that crime is in the country, but at the same time crime is everywhere, why am I worrying about things out of my control? Why should I live in fear? Unfortunately, bad things happen all around the world all the time. I mean, if you are that worried about crime, why don't you go and create your own CCTV camera surveillance team for Jamaica and partner with the Jamaica Force and help them solve crime in the country? Like, maybe that would work. Why waste time talking about the issue? Let's spend time talking about how we can help to solve it. Like, for example, creating more well-paid jobs, creating more businesses in the country, and paying more taxes so we can demand more well-lit streets in the country. If you ain't coming up with a solution, shut up projecting your fear onto other people. Thank you.
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2: God's timing is perfect, and you are right where you need to be. 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

Alkaline Herbs from ijelanialkalineherbs.homesteadcloud.com, where you can follow them on Instagram at ijelani_alkaline_herbs. 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

0: Funny thing about getting older, your eyesight starts getting weaker, but your ability to see through people's bullshit gets much better.
1: 10 choices you will regret in 10 years for the rest of your life. 1. Faking who you are. In our teenage years, we realize the power of peer pressure. Some of us are able to deal with it, others give in. Eventually, most of us figure it out and become our own person. But there are times when we pretend to be someone we are not. Over the years, as we play this game, we lose more and more of our true self. Then one day, you wake up and realize you have been living a lie and not really living at all. Don't try to impress others or pretend to be someone you are not. Be happy with who you are and live your life on your terms. 2. Staying in bad relationships. This is most people's biggest regret and is one almost everyone has experience in. We stick with the wrong person because the good times are great, even though they are few and far between. Or we see the shimmer of good in them and try to stick it out until they find it themselves. Worse yet, we stick around because we don't think we deserve anyone better. I beg of you to not make this mistake. If you are making this mistake today, you need to accept reality and move on. It isn't easy to say goodbye to someone you care about, but you will regret sticking with them someday soon. One day, you will wake up and wonder where your life went. You will think about all the people you...

Ladies, please take note. Men attend to women for two reasons. Sex and love. But in most cases, men do not marry for sex or for love. They marry for stability. Let me explain. A man can love you and not marry you. A man can have sex with you for years without marrying you. But immediately he finds someone who brings stability in his life. He marries her. What I mean by stability is peace of mind. I have seen some guys who made this statement. I love this lady, but I don't think I can spend the rest of my life with her. Men are visionaries when they think about marriage. They do not think about wedding dresses, bridesmaids, and anything that most ladies think is fanciful. They wonder whether this woman can build me a home. Can she take care of my kids and I? Can she give me peace of mind? Men don't like ladies who give them discomfort. This is why a man can stay with a woman for years and meet another in a month, then get married to her. It's the comfort of having peace of

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1: A prayer to hinder the enemy from approaching you. Heavenly Father, I come before you in the name of Jesus, recognizing that you are my protector and deliverer. I acknowledge that I have enemies who seek to harm me, but I know that you are greater than any adversary I may face. I ask for your divine intervention and protection from those who seek to do me harm. Lord, I pray that you would surround me with your hedge of protection, like you did for Job, keeping me safe from the attacks of the enemy. Guard my mind, my heart, and my physical well-being from any evil intent that may be directed towards me. I declare that no weapon formed against me shall prosper, and every tongue that rises against me in judgment shall be condemned. Father, I ask that you would hinder the plans and schemes of my enemies, disrupt their strategies and confound their purposes. Let confusion come upon them, causing them to turn away from me and to be unable to approach or harm me. By the authority I have in Jesus Christ, I rebuke every spirit of darkness and every demonic force that seeks to come against me. I declare that they have no power or authority over me because I am covered by the blood of Jesus. Lord, I also pray for those who may harbor ill intentions towards me. Soften their hearts, open their eyes to the truth, and lead them to repentance. May your love and forgiveness transform their hearts and turn them away from their wicked ways. Help me, Lord, to walk in wisdom and discernment. Guide my steps and lead me on paths of righteousness. Grant me discernment to recognize any potential danger or harmful influence that may come my way. Give me the strength to stand firm in my faith and resist the attacks of the enemy. I thank you, Lord, for your faithfulness and protection. I trust in your unfailing love and know that you are always with me.

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1: Remember what you must do when they undervalue you, when they think your softness is your weakness, when they treat your kindness like it is their advantage. 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

0: From Feature Story News in New Delhi, I'm Neha Punia. In Nepal, the death toll from the catastrophic flash floods from last week has now crossed 950, with 4,000 still missing. In many towns and villages, authorities are now holding mass burials for the bodies of unidentified victims as the scale of the tragedy overwhelms morgues and mortuaries in the country. Search operations continue in the mountainous nation, with teams focused now on hydropower tunnels where hundreds of workers are still trapped. Ishan Garg has more.
1: More than 4,000 people might be unaccounted for. That includes hundreds of workers at Nepal's hydroelectric power plants. Rescuing them, officials say, is one of their top priorities. Now, in the past few days, expert teams from South Korea, China and India have been helping local teams pull people out from these hydroelectric tunnels. At some sites, rescuers have also tried blasting through the debris, many of them working through the night, but often without much success. Aid is also flowing in from across the world, but getting those relief materials to people in need has been hard. Roads and telephone lines have been destroyed by the deluge in many parts.
0: US President Donald Trump has warned that the door remains open to further military strikes on Iran. He's claiming Tehran's been weakened by his new economic sanctions, even as Tehran has rejected those, with its economy minister saying the new measures will fail. Mitch McCann has more.
2: He said of Iran, they're a failed nation. They've got 350% inflation. He went on to say their surveillance equipment is almost entirely gone. That doesn't mean we won't smack them. We'll see what happens. So Donald Trump saying we still might smack them, meaning the door is open to military hostilities in possibly the near future. We're only about 64, 65 days away here in the US from the midterm elections. Inflation is high. It's about 3.7%. It was 3% when Donald Trump came into office. That's having an effect on the price of gasoline, the price of supermarket items. These are issues that Americans will be voting on. So it is in the president's interest, I think many analysts would say, to end this war. But at the same time, he's still saying we might smack them.
0: A Las Vegas jury has found Duane Davis guilty of first-degree murder for orchestrating the 1996 killing of rap legend Tupac Shakur nearly 30 years after the drive-by shooting near the Las Vegas Strip. Ira Spitzer has more.
3: Prosecutors said Davis, also known as Keith D, helped organize the attack after Shakur and members of his entourage got into a fight with Davis's nephew at a Las Vegas casino. They told jurors that Davis was a senior figure in the Southside Compton Crips gang. Davis was not accused of actually firing the shots, but prosecutors argued he could still be held responsible for the murder because he helped plan the attack and provided the weapon.
0: From bureaus worldwide, this is FSN.
4: With FSN Spotlight, I'm Simon Marks. Today, looking in more detail at the weekend's tragedy in the Mediterranean. A passenger ferry capsized off northern Cyprus, leaving at least 8 people dead and 18 missing. The captain and 7 members of his crew were arrested. The accident has put renewed focus on the hazardous conditions in which ferries often operate in the region. Borzu Daragai is international affairs correspondent for The Independent newspaper.
5: I think it comes in the context of severe weather conditions. It's interesting that this ferry was supposed to leave a day earlier, according to the accounts in the Turkish Cypriot media, and it was delayed because of weather. And the prime minister of the Turkish Republic of North Cyprus was quoted in the media as saying that the winds were up to 160 kilometers. And there were reports of hail that had been impeding ferry traffic in this part of the seas for the last couple of days. It's not clear whether the ship owners, ship operators decided to leave despite the weather, whether the weather had died down, but there is this context of bad weather and high winds.
4: And indeed, on social media, you can find all sorts of dramatic videos showing previous ferries making their way through awful weather in the Med. Some EU diplomats in Cyprus say they fear the ferry involved in the weekend's disaster may have been in poor physical condition. With FSN Spotlight, I'm Simon Marks.
0: The main news again. In Nepal, the death toll from the catastrophic flash floods has now crossed 950, with 4,000 still missing. Authorities are now holding mass burials for the bodies of unidentified victims. US President Donald Trump has warned the door remains open to further military strikes on Iran, with analysts saying the approaching US midterms is putting pressure on the White House to resolve the conflict. And that is the latest Feature Story News, Neha Punia reporting. From Feature Story News in New Delhi, I'm Neha Punia. In Nepal, the death toll from the catastrophic flash flood.

My name is George Floyd, and this is the story of me. I came into this world on October 14th, 1973. I grew up in Houston, Texas, surrounded by my loved ones, and had dreams of making a positive impact on my community. As a young man, I faced personal struggles but remained resilient. I worked hard to support myself and my family, striving to provide a better future for my children. I had a passion for basketball and was known for my friendly and charismatic personality. Tragically, on May 25th, 2020, my life was cut short in a heartbreaking incident that shocked the world. It began when police officers in Minneapolis, Minnesota, responded to a call regarding a counterfeit note. During my arrest, one officer, Derek Chauvin, knelt on my neck for approximately 9 minutes, despite my plea for help and my inability to breathe. The incident was captured on video, luckily, which later circulated widely, revealing the brutality of my encounter. Police officer Chauvin was sentenced to 22 years in prison for what he did to me. My death served as a catalyst for a global movement against police brutality and systemic racism, demanding justice and reforms within law enforcement institutions. My memory continues to inspire countless individuals to fight against systemic racism and advocate for justice and equality. My name is now synonymous with the pursuit of meaningful change, as people come together to ensure that no one else goes through what I went through. Follow for more videos just like this.

surprising benefits of mango leaves that you may have not known. Mango, the quintessential summer fruit, is perfect for desserts. But who would have imagined that a sweet, juicy, and delicious fruit like mango can also be a healthy superfood? Well, it's true. It is rich in vitamin A, vitamin C, and minerals like copper, potassium, and magnesium. Not only this, mango leaves, which you may often discard, can actually work as a great herbal medicine. Mango leaves are full of healing and medicinal properties. Benefits of mango leaves are so varied and extensive that they are given immense importance in Eastern medicine too. They are reddish or purplish when tender and new, and grow into a dark green color and have a pale underside. Here are 10 surprising benefits of mango leaves that you may have not known. 1. Treating diabetes. The mango leaves are very useful for treating diabetes. The tender leaves of the mango tree contain tannins called anthocyanidins, which help in treating early diabetes. The leaves are dried and powdered, or used as an infusion to treat the same. It also helps to treat diabetic angiopathy and diabetic retinopathy. Mango tea leaves are very good for this purpose. Soak the leaves in a cup of water overnight. Strain and drink this water to help relieve the symptoms of diabetes. It also helps treat hyperglycemia. The leaves contain a compound called 3-beta-taroxetyl and ethyl acetate extract, which synergize with insulin to activate GLUT4 and stimulate the synthesis of glycogen. 2. Lower blood pressure. These leaves help lower the blood pressure as they have hypotensive properties. They help in strengthening the blood vessels and treating the problem of varicose veins. 3. Treats restlessness. For people suffering from restlessness due to anxiety, the mango leaves provide a good home remedy. Adding 2 to 3 glasses of mango leaf tea to the bath water helps treat uneasiness and refreshes the body. 4. Gall and kidney stones. The mango leaves help treat kidney stones and gallstones. The daily intake of a finely ground powder of mango leaves, which are dried in the shade, with water kept in a tumbler overnight, helps in breaking the stones and flushing them out. 5. Respiratory problems. The mango leaves are good for all kinds of respiratory problems. It is especially useful for people suffering from cold, bronchitis, and asthma. Drinking a decoction made by boiling mango leaves in water with a little honey helps to cure cough effectively. It also helps in curing voice loss. 6. Cures dysentery. They are very help in treating bleeding dysentery. The leaves dried in a shade should be powdered and then be taken with water 2 to 3 times a day to stop dysentery. 7. Earaches. Earache can be quite irritating. Using this home remedy provides good relief. A teaspoon of juice extracted from mango leaves as eardrops provides relief from earache. Heat the juice slightly before using it. 8. Heal burns. To heal burns on the skin and scalds, burn a handful of mango leaves to ashes. Apply this ash on the affected area. It provides instant relief. 9. Treats hiccups and throat problems. If you are suffering from hiccups or throat problems, mango leaf is a good home remedy. Burn a few mango leaves and inhale the smoke. This helps to cure hiccups and throat problems. 10. Stomach tonic. Put some mango leaves in warm water, close the container with a lid, and leave it overnight. The next morning, filter the water and drink it on an empty stomach. The regular intake of this infusion acts as a good stomach tonic and helps prevent various stomach ailments. Since the leaves of mango tree are available throughout the year, using them for home remedies is easy. The antioxidant and antimicrobial properties help treat various ailments efficiently.

never date a woman with the hope of changing her. You can't change someone who doesn't want to be changed. If she's not interested, move on. You are not the man she will find twice. You are the

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4: 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Yeah, man, Sky Radio Jamaica, big station, hey.
5: From Feature Story News in the UK, I'm John Beaver. At least 12 people have been killed by a large Russian aerial assault on Ukraine overnight. Authorities say over a dozen others have been injured by the attacks on the Kyiv region, which marks a sixth straight night of strikes. It comes a day after Russian President Vladimir Putin was urged by his ally, Indian Prime Minister Narendra Modi, to end the war. The death toll from devastating floods in Nepal and Tibet now stands at more than 1,000. Rescue efforts continue with thousands more still missing, including hundreds of workers trapped in tunnels at a hydropower site. Shares in the fast fashion giant Shein dropped sharply on their first day of trading in Hong Kong in an initial public offering that valued the company at roughly a quarter of its peak worth of $100 billion in 2022. The company had been under growing pressure after the US closed a loophole allowing small packages to enter duty-free and the EU scrapped a similar exemption. Shein had previously failed to secure listings in both New York and London before Chinese regulators approved the Hong Kong debut. Laura Westbrook has more.
6: There has been quite a lot of excitement about this debut, but it has been a long time coming, and the company has been coming under pressure with those rising costs and tariffs as well, and that has hit its bottom line. Last year, it posted a profit of some $2 billion, but in the first 3 months of the year, it swung to a $99 million loss, and that compares to nearly $400 million in profit in the first 3 months of last year.
5: A senior LA gang member has been found guilty of first-degree murder for orchestrating the 1996 shooting of rapper Tupac Shakur. Prosecutors argued Dwayne Davis obtained a weapon and organized the attack after a confrontation between Shakur's entourage and Davis's nephew at a casino. Iris Spitzer reports.
7: The Las Vegas jury reached its verdict after about 3 hours of deliberations, finding Dwayne Davis guilty of orchestrating the killing of Tupac Shakur. Prosecutors said Davis, also known as Keith D, helped organize the attack after Shakur and members of his entourage got into a fight with Davis's nephew at a Las Vegas casino. They told jurors that Davis was a senior figure in the Southside Compton Crips gang and that after the confrontation, he obtained a gun, rounded up a group of associates, and went looking for Shakur. Davis was not accused of actually firing the shots, but prosecutors argued he could still be held responsible for the murder because he helped plan the attack and provided the weapon. Much of the prosecution's case was based on Davis's own words. Over the years, he spoke repeatedly about the killing, including in interviews, recorded conversations with investigators, and in a memoir published in 2019.
5: From bureaus worldwide, this is FSN.
8: With FSN Spotlight, I'm Simon Marks. Today, looking in more detail at the weekend's tragedy in the Mediterranean. A passenger ferry capsized off northern Cyprus, leaving at least 8 people dead and 18 missing. The captain and 7 members of his crew were arrested. The accident has put renewed focus on the hazardous conditions in which ferries often operate in the region. Borzu Daragai is international affairs correspondent for The Independent newspaper.
9: I think it comes in the context of severe weather conditions. It's interesting that this ferry was supposed to leave a day earlier, according to the accounts in the Turkish Cypriot media, and it was delayed because of weather. And the prime minister of the Turkish Republic of North Cyprus was quoted in the media as saying that the winds were up to 160 kilometers. And there were reports of hail that had been impeding ferry traffic in this part of the seas for the last couple of days. It's not clear whether the ship owners, ship operators decided to leave despite the weather, whether the weather had died down. But there is this context of bad weather and high winds.
8: And indeed, on social media, you can find all sorts of dramatic videos showing previous ferries making their way through awful weather in the Med. Some EU diplomats in Cyprus say they fear the ferry involved in the weekend's disaster may have been in poor physical condition. With FSN Spotlight, I'm Simon Marks.
5: To recap the top stories, at least 12 people have been killed by a large Russian aerial attack on Ukraine overnight. The death toll from devastating floods in Nepal and Tibet has crossed 1,000 as rescue efforts continue, with thousands of others still missing. Shares in the fashion giant Shein dropped sharply on their first day of trading in Hong Kong. And the Las Vegas jury has found Dwayne Davis guilty of first-degree murder for orchestrating the 1996 shooting of rapper Tupac Shakur. That's the latest feature story news. John Beaver reporting. From Feature Story News in the UK,
0: Need printing that stands out?
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1: and the King of Fire.
0: Blaze up! Hello! Well, this is the King of Fire. Whenever time I'm in your city, always shooting.

0: The block of music that we're playing to start the program this morning, you might hear from some of the rude boys of our culture. Some of them who have sung some of the deadliest lyrics. In some instances, promoting violence. But through the songs we're playing from now until 7 o'clock, they are assuring that they do have a spiritual side. You might be surprised at the lyrics coming from some of these guys. Keep it locked, you'll find out more. So my clock is now showing me 13 minutes and 27 seconds past 6. Is that the time that your watch, your clock, or whatever timepiece you're working with is showing? Because somebody messaged me intimating that I was late for work by I don't know how many seconds or minutes, because I have some listeners who mark me really hard. They don't cut me no slack when it comes to signing on at exactly 6 o'clock. So I responded and I said, hey, your watch or your clock or your phone is working fast, and they're telling me
1: it's me again.
0: No man, you late. And that them are telling me
1: your son again.
0: So right now I am showing, let me see what time I'm showing, 6:14 and 30 seconds right now. If that is not what you're showing, if we're on the same time, then set your watch and your clock or your phone. I am not taking that one this morning. Because for all I know, I was on time.

0: First morning in the new month of September. Many people agree the best month of the year. I'm not even getting into that yet because I have a whole segment on that later. So I'm grateful to live to see September. How about you?
1: I beg your pardon.
0: Oh, I beg your pardon. Protect me, Lord. You better sing a positive song right here, son.
1: They've done the trespass against you,
0: or else I'm gonna cut you off. Future Fambo.
1: Come on.
0: Yeah.
1: Come with me. Let's go. What you see? What do we have here now?
0: I'm not gonna usher you out. Nah. Because your song is called Christian Soldier. It's Future Fambo.

and a host of his fans like Kevon and Heather and Pauline and Fenty Boss, the Boss, and Kelly and Cherry, and all of these wonderful people were up with him, Bird and the crew, making sure that themselves and thousands of others were getting the full force and energy of the one and only DJ Spano. Get some rest, Boss. Let us see if he'll make it at 1 o'clock today. Morning, Spinal. Want to say good morning to all of those in the chat room early this morning. Big respects every time. Listen, I'm in my comfort zone. These are songs that I love to play. Believe you me. Bigging up the Almighty. My comfort zone. This is Vibes Cartel. Believe.

0: That takes our time now to 6:30 in the morning. We've just completed half an hour of the program. We go on to 9 o'clock. And by the way, all of those songs are bigging up the Almighty. You have more of them coming your way on the other side of this break. And that will take us right up to 7 o'clock. Coming up at 7:05 this morning, we will have for you the big story. And I'm going to tell you what we'll be talking about at 7:05 this morning in a few moments time. In the meantime, take these messages.
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coming up at 7:05 this morning in the big story. We'll be talking today, let me tell you, with my guest, the president of the NPTA, the National Parent Teachers Association of Jamaica. It's really NPTAJ. President Stuart Jacobs is going to be my guest, and we'll be trying to promote the fact that parents need to get more involved in their child's schooling or children's schooling. So I want to be talking about that at 7:05 this morning. Of course, we're in the back-to-school season, and all of these are important topics for us to broach as we get closer and closer to that time. Well, the verdict is in, and now what many people thought would have been the verdict has come true, that Keefe D has been found guilty in the murder of Tupac Shakur. Even if he did not pull the trigger, seems the jury were convinced that he called the shots. And after several days, maybe two or so weeks of deliberations in court, Dwayne Keefe D. Davis was found guilty in that trial and is set to be sentenced to life in prison without parole. And you know, there are lessons to be learned. Sometimes punishment is delayed, but that doesn't mean that punishment is canceled. Every choice leaves a footprint, and every action has consequences. Keefe D is coming to realize that. My encouragement to you this morning, listeners, is that you live your life with integrity and be mindful of what you put into the world. Because what you sow, you will eventually reap. I'm going to take you to the moment when the jury

0: announced the verdict in court yesterday. It went like this.
1: The party stipulates for presence of the jury.
2: Yes, sir.
3: Yes, sir.
1: May we be seated? Welcome back, ladies and gentlemen. Has the jury selected a foreperson in this matter?
2: Yes.
1: Who is the foreperson? All right, Ms. Foreperson, has the jury reached a verdict?
4: Yes.
1: Please hand it to my marshal.

0: Will the clerk please, will the defendant and his attorneys please stand to receive the verdict? And the clerk will now read the verdict out.
1: District Court, Clark County, Nevada, State of Nevada versus Dwayne Keith Davis, case number C23377407-1, Department 2. The verdict reads as follows. We, the jury in the above entitled case, find the defendant Dwayne Keith Davis as follows. Count 1, murder with use of a deadly weapon. Guilty of first degree murder with use of a deadly weapon, dated this 31st date of August 2026. Ladies and gentlemen of the jury, is this your verdict as read? So say you one, so say you all.
2: Yes.
0: Does either party desire to have the jury polled?
3: Yes, Your Honor.
0: Okay, please poll.
1: Juror number 1, is this your verdict as read? Juror number 1, is this your verdict as read?
4: Yep.
1: Juror number 2, is this your verdict as read?
5: Yes.
1: Juror number 3, is this your verdict as read?
5: Yes.
1: Juror number 4, is this your verdict as read?
5: Yes.
1: Juror number 5, is this your verdict as read?
5: Yes.
1: Juror number 6, is this your verdict as read?
4: Yes.
1: Juror number 7, is this your verdict as read?
6: Yes.
1: Juror number 8, is this your verdict as read?
4: Yes.
1: Juror number 9, is this your verdict as read?
4: Yes.
1: Juror number 10, is this your verdict as read?
5: Yes.
1: Juror number 11, is this your verdict as read?
5: Yes.
1: And juror number 12, is this your verdict as read?
5: Yes.
0: Thank you. The clerk will now record the verdict in the minutes of the court. I want to thank you all for the time and attention.
7: Can we approach?
0: To this case.
7: May we approach?
0: Yes.
8: So there you have it, ladies and gentlemen. As it happened yesterday in court, the jury found Dwayne Keefe D. Davis guilty in the murder of Tupac Shakur 30 years after the rapper was killed in a drive-by shooting in Las Vegas. The jurors deliberated for less than 3 hours before finding him guilty of murder with the use of a deadly weapon with the intent to promote, further, or assist a criminal gang. Keefe D. is 63 years of age and he faces a possible maximum sentence of life in prison. Justice may be delayed, but sometimes it catches up.
9: Jehovah,
4: what is that for me?
9: Yahweh.
4: Oh, you're great.
9: Jesus.
4: He will do it for you.
8: By the way, his lawyers have said that they will appeal, so let's see how that goes.

They call him the man of the moment, Future Fambo. All of the songs that he has been giving us to play over a period of time are now coming back in full force and getting on new life because of his currency and the momentum that he's on right now. This one is called Amazing. You remember I played this song first months ago? Played it several times after. And now, many selectors are putting it in rotation. Can you imagine? Man of the moment, Future Fambo. Shout outs to the lady of the moment, Sharon Gordon. How you doing, Sharon? Hard-working woman. Yesterday, she was in a voicing session for several hours, and she took a little time out to record a few things that you'll be hearing on this program as the morning progresses. Morning, Sharon Gordon. And when I grow up, I want to be like you, Sharon. See you later. And you say you love how we've started the show this morning, right? Happy September.

0: But me say God and time, long time. Yeah, me say God and time, long time. And so them stay long time. Them never want me great long time. But me say God and time, long time. Me say God and time, long time.
1: Psalms 127. See you now. Except the Lord build the house, they labor in vain that build it. Except the Lord keep the city, the watchman watch it.

kind of music that Kingston City is loving this morning. The kind of music that Miami, Florida, and Brooklyn, New York, and the Boogie Down Bronx in the NYC. Grossest Lead in St. Lucia. The kind of music that Glasgow inside of the United Kingdom and Santa Rosa in Florida, as well as Woodbine in Ontario, Canada, are loving. We're playing the kind of music that Brent in the United Kingdom and Wayne in New Jersey, as well as Wellington in Florida and Falmouth in Trelawney.

and the Jamaican diaspora morning after morning. This is for all of my peeps who are in the chat room with a lot of love vibrations this morning. I love it. Every day my

Say that again. Later on, two Lionels on this program. 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

0: 8 minutes now before the hour of 7 o'clock. Listeners, it's nice to have you company and all the messages that you're sending me. I appreciate it so much. Yeah, sometime we have to just call upon God, don't it? Morning, Pauline. I see you're very active in the chat room. Good morning to you. Sam. Morning as well. Morning, Georgie. Earlier this morning in the chat room. I like it. Morning. Morning, Phil D. What's up, boss? I hear you went shopping yesterday. Big up yourself, Phil D. NJ family. Good morning, Savannah. Woo! What is Savannah doing in the chat room? Savannah, Mrs. Johnson, I should say. She just became a baby, a mother, just a day or so ago. So I have to give her some props. I have to call her Mrs. Johnson. Congratulations to you and your hubby. I have a special song for you later on this morning, Savannah. And I know that you also want to send shout-outs to the doctors and nurses at the hospital that took care of you. New mom, Savannah Johnson, in the chat room. Big ups, and you're getting commendations from a lot of people in the chat room as well. Morning, Jay Silva. Good morning to you, of course. And have a great day today. Yes, I am. Welcome to the chat room, Picture Man Lloyd.
1: Father, just continue my light in my darkness to see it. Patriots.
0: Morning, Mommy G, how you doing? I could the money. I could

0: the greatest. No matter what you're going through, count your blessings, yeah.
1: Music, music. From SM Music, a Richie B radio station. Yeah, man.

How are you doing this morning? Morning, Marlene. Morning, traffic man Tony. Morning, Miss I Have No Fear. Yes, I am. Morning, Wacky. Morning, Diane. How are you doing today? Diane had a birthday on the weekend. Have a great day today and all the best for the year ahead, Diane. Powerful music. Giving thanks for life. Thanking the Almighty for his blessings. 1 hour solid of dancehall energy, but dancehall artists who are embracing the Almighty can't go around that. This young man ripped up the Notting Hill Carnival. His name is Dexter Dapps. Thousands were in front of him on the roadway, and he was repping and ripping. God got his son. Dexter Dapps. Morning, Seaview Gardens, West Kingston.

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2: All right, we thank our sponsors, Just Water, J-U-S, Just Water, for sponsoring the big story. Now, as the new school year gets underway, there is renewed discussion about one of the most important ingredients in a child's education, parental involvement. Education Ministry Parliamentary Secretary Senator Marlon Morgan is urging schools to send PTA calendars to parents well in advance, particularly to give working parents enough time to arrange time off to attend meetings. But the debate has also intensified over how schools can get more parents through the doors. Jamaica Teachers Association President Lasonia Harrison recently suggested linking PTA attendance to PATH benefits, a proposal rejected by the National Parent Teachers Association of Jamaica, the NPTAJ, which says that approach would be discriminatory. The NPTAJ argues that instead of punishing parents, schools need to make PTA meetings relevant, attractive, timely, and accessible. And joining us this morning to discuss how we get more parents involved in their children's education is NPTAJ President Stuart Jacobs, who is back with us this morning. Good morning, Mr. Jacobs. How are you today, sir? Good to have you once again.
4: Yes, ma'am. Thank you.
2: All right. Now, let us start with Senator Marlon Morgan's call for schools to provide PTA calendars to parents well in advance. Do you welcome that recommendation? And could something as simple as advance notice make a significant difference in attendance?
4: Literally, let me give you a tip from my experience. That is what I'm used to. When I was the PTA president at KC for 6 years, the parents at KC would know from now that the days, the actual day and time and duration of the meeting from now, all three meetings for the entire year, they would have it. And 2 weeks before the meetings, an agenda would have been sent out. At a national level, we have been trying to train our executives, and we train our PTA executives to be proactive like that. So it's not to have meetings too often. Because let's go back a little, Richie. What is the purpose of a PTA meeting? The purpose of a PTA meeting is primarily to inform the parents of what is happening to the school while their child is in it, that particular term, that particular school year. What a PTA should not be is where other entities like financial institutions and all other entities coming in to give hour-long, 25-minute-long presentation. It's not for that. It's not a church service. It's not a choir practice. It is where parents come in learn what is happening to strengthen their relationship with the school, strengthen their relationship with the children, and to also add value to the school. That's what it is. Now, what happens at times is that parents can't afford to go to the meetings, financially they can't, because that bus fare that they're going to use, the transportation cost that they're going to use to come to a PTA meeting is for little Johnny and little Mary tomorrow morning. And so they have to balance it. And so what we have asked of schools to do is to have less meetings, but more pointed meetings. Instead of having a meeting every month, that's a lot, you know. Mm-hmm. You can have a meeting instead. I had it once per term.
2: Really?
4: 1.5 hours. And let me tell you, Richie, I had 1,200 parents coming to PTA meetings. I could no longer use the chapel at KC. I had to use the Catholic cathedral next door to have my meetings. I averaged 800 parents by just being creative. And also my meetings were to the point. They were relevant. And the principal spoke last. Why do I make this principal speak last? Because that is who everybody comes to see. They didn't come to a PTA meeting to listen to me. I'm a parent also.
2: Yes,
4: I'm leading the parents. Mm-hmm. They came to hear the board chairman, and they came to hear the principal especially. Yeah. So the principal was at the bottom of the agenda, and Mr. Dave Meyer at KC didn't have a problem with that because he realized the logic behind what I was doing. Because the minute the principal speaks, everybody leaves. But the meeting can be just an hour and a half. Another thing that I did that made parents stayed at the meeting and came to the meeting, I provided transportation. From North Street to Portmore, to Spanish Town, to Halfway Street, to Crossroads. So that expense was taken. Do you know where that money came from? I did a collection at the meeting.
2: Really?
4: I did a collection at the meeting, and that collection went towards paying the buses. That's what I did. And then for my other fundraisers, I'll pay for the buses.
2: Yeah.
4: My point is that you have to be creative. Another way in which you can use to let your children, PTA meeting is a brand. You have something that is going to go on a shelf. You need to know how to sell it. And how do you sell it? You make it attractive. You make it known that it is an attractive brand from the beginning. And how do you do that? You have your children be a part of the process. How do you make the children a part of the process? The class that brings in the class that registered the most parents at the PTA meeting will be treated to pizza the following Friday.
2: Oh.
4: Went out and then their mother, father, everybody in the neighborhood, in their home.
2: Yes.
4: To be at the meeting. And so whatever message the principal wanted, it was registered, it was delivered. So I understand, I agree with Mr. Morgan, to be proactive by with the parents to plan to ask the time off from work. And also, if every month you're going to your boss and asking them for time off from work to go to a PTA meeting, you're going to get thrown down. You're talking about 9 months out of the year, you're asking for you to go to a PTA meeting. That exhausts a regular legal vacation leave, or sick leave. You're exhausted. And it is one way in which the MPTG will be sitting this year with our PTA executive to say, listen, the answer to some of our problem is from the home. And many times we have disruption in school. It is because of the parents, not the children.
2: You
4: so that is like this year our battle cry to our parents is higher values and attitudes. That's what we're asking of our parents.
2: You have put forward some very creative ways to engage with the parents. Those should all be included in a PTA blueprint that is circulated to all schools across the island, I submit. But are you satisfied with the current level of parental participation in our schools? Or would you say we have a serious problem with parents becoming disengaged from their children's education?
4: Yes, it is a fact. I am not satisfied at all. they have some small rural parishes that where the school is less than a mile away, and they can't the parents prefer to stay home and do what they are doing. When some of them do, when they come to the meeting, they're on their phones. We have become too much a distracted society for the wrong thing. And if you have a child who's going to a school and that child spends up to 8 hours, in a space, you want to know about it. And I can't understand why. We have done some research, and what it shows is that if my child is doing okay, I don't need to go for a PTA meeting. If my child is getting good grades, I don't need to go. If my child is well behaved, sometimes I don't need to go. If my child is not behaving, I don't want to go because I don't want a teacher come pick from me. So it is to rebrand PTA meetings and rebrand the understanding that if you are going to be a parent and you're asking another institution to be an extended parent for your child over a period of time, then you ought to know who that other parent is. And how do you know it? By coming attending PTA meetings, by being involved in the school. Better parents are better involved. And more involved parents becomes better parents.
2: Yeah. Do you believe that schools should be offering more evening or even weekend PTA meetings to accommodate working parents, single parents, and parents who simply cannot leave work during the day?
4: Yes, Richard. There are some schools that have PTA meetings on a Saturday. The PTA meetings on a Sunday. There are some PTA meetings that start at 7 a.m. Norman Gardens Primary. I went to Norman Gardens Primary some time ago, and their meeting was at 7 a.m. And they had parents turning out, very good numbers turning out to the PTA meeting, 7 a.m. And can I tell you something? When they asked me to come and chair and co-chair the meeting for them, by 8 o'clock they were out of there.
2: Oh.
4: By 8 o'clock, it started at 8. Some people came in at 7:15.
2: That's rather brief.
4: Very brief. You see, you don't need a long church service. You don't need a long praise and worship. You don't need a long welcome. You don't need a long president's report and treasurer's report. Get to the point. And the principal, give the principal most of the time. I will ask principal, give it reasonable time to speak to your parents because it's your school. Mm-hmm. The school belongs to the principal and the parents belong to the principal to some degree. It is his or her parents. And they have that responsibility of CEO, CFO, and CEO of the school. That's the principal.
2: Yeah.
4: Yes, speak to your constituents. That's fine. However, be mindful of the fact that it's a 7 o'clock a.m. meeting, and most of these parents are going to ask for a little extra time to come in to work late. And believe me, by 8 o'clock, the meeting was over.
2: Okay.
4: And they got what they wanted. I've been to meetings that start at 2 o'clock.
2: Let us look at the possibility of using technology to get greater participation. Would you support schools using Zoom or WhatsApp or other online platforms so that parents who cannot physically attend can in fact participate?
4: The MPTJ supports it, and we encourage it. But we also say, if you're going to have 3 meetings for the year, let one of your meeting, like your second meeting for the school year, which is of the 3, your second meeting be a virtual meeting. Your first meeting, you want everybody to come together and huddle. Your final meeting, you want everybody to come together to say goodbye. So having virtual meetings, all the meetings. There's a school that I know of where for the entire of last year, they had virtual meetings, and I can tell you, they did not get what they would have gotten from their PTA because nobody knows anybody. Who do you vote for then? If you're having all virtual meetings, when it comes time for an election, who are you going to vote for? You cannot vote for somebody behind a screen like that. We do not encourage first meetings. We do not encourage elections to be done on virtually. We are social creatures, the human being. And so you need to be able to be in a room where you're breathing and COVID is gone. And so we need to socialize.
2: Yes.
4: A PTA meeting is an opportunity for parents to socialize, to meet each other and exchange ideas face to face, not necessarily virtually at all.
2: Let us turn our attention now to what is being considered a controversial suggestion from the JTA, suggesting that linking PTA attendance to PATH benefits, is a suggestion of the way forward. Why do you believe that approach is wrong, and what would be a better way to encourage parents to become involved without penalizing vulnerable families?
4: The PATH program was designed to assist vulnerable parents who do not have the wherewithal to take care of their children while in school. So what does the PATH program does? It assists greatly with paying for some exams, for some classes, and for back to school supplies and stuff. And the main thing is that lunch money, that lunch subsidy on the day while the children are in school. That's a huge, huge one. Why? Because when the belly is full, the brain becomes fuller. Right? Let's understand that.
2: Yes.
4: Penalizing the child because of the parent's action is a no-no. Let's begin there also. Now, for you to take what is a given to people who are marginalized and disenfranchised, you're further marginalizing them and disenfranchising them. It's just it's a no-brainer to say no to. The thought shouldn't even have come in somebody's head, much less to be uttered. And I'm very strong on it. Because when you're going to use the weakness of a person to force them to do something, that's discrimination. What you are saying to me is that you have a fault. You have an issue. And I'm going to use it to further nail you down. So are you saying then, Richie, you drive you walk or you drive or you fly into a school to go to your child's PTA meeting. The reason why you are there because your child's on PATH? Or you don't go? The reason why you don't go is because your child's on PATH? So all parents who don't go to a PTA meeting are on PATH. And all the parents who are going to in certain areas who are going to PATH to a meeting because they're on PATH and they want the people to get the PATH program. Mm. That's why they're coming to a PTA meeting.
2: So you should.
4: It is just not right. Because also, look at the mitigating circumstances why people don't go to PTA meetings. You might be hurt to God. You have shifts.
2: Yeah.
4: That you cannot go. You have a domestic helper. And you cannot get the time off. You have a nurse. And you cannot go. You have a teacher also. And you cannot go to PTA meetings. You have parents. Our research has shown that there are a lot of parents who are now going back to school. They're going down to church. And they cannot make it to PTA meetings. Yeah. But does a PTA meeting, does the attendance of a PTA meeting determine whether your child does well or not? No proof is there.
2: Yes.
4: What the PTA meeting does, it assures the parents and updates the parents of what is happening in the school so they can make timely decisions.
2: Absolutely.
4: But it does not. It does not.
2: Guarantee.
4: It is never to be one, something that is used to deny you from getting government subsidy.
2: Subsidy, yeah. My final question to you, as time is of the essence, Mr. Jacobs, what message would you like to leave or send to parents listening this morning who may feel that attending a PTA meeting isn't really necessary? What do you want to leave with them?
4: Attending a PTA meeting is so important. Our children must always be the heart of what to do. And we want to congratulate parents on what they are doing overall. But attending a PTA meeting is relevant to the structure of the manner in which you are going to have your child and be a part of a school family. It's a family, and you want to be a part of a family. If you want to be a part of a family, you must attend some of the picnics. You must attend some of the things that are happening. So be a parent who's active, be a parent who's proactive, be a parent who is right in the heart and middle of your child's life. And by doing so, you make that effort, of course, to come to the PTA meeting, attend the PTA meetings. Do not stay away from it. Be a part of it. It's not for a lifetime. But yes, it certainly adds a lot of value to the lifetime of your child.
2: Stuart Jacobs, president of the National Parent Teachers Association of Jamaica, I want to thank you for joining us this morning and sharing your perspective on a very important issue that affects every parent, every teacher, and most importantly, every child. We appreciate your time and your thoughts, and we wish you a great day. All the best. Thank you.
4: See you in October, Richie.
2: Definitely October 3. This time, yes. I will not take the stage if I don't see you in that audience this time around.
4: I will be there.
2: All right. Purple Session, the big Purple Session in Florida. And as a Casey old boy, he has gone public to say that I will be there this year. All right. Thank you very much, Stuart. And big ups to all of our friends over there in Florida getting that big one together. Ladies and gentlemen, you know what that was, right?
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2: And Elsie, I have to say congratulations. 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

I heard you. And I believe you. Say what? Tell me more.

0: 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There's only one thing I can think of right now. But I'm going to use it to tell you the time officially. So, what time is it?
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Look at Old Harbour. Look at Spanish Town. Kingston. Woo. Good morning to you. Montego Bay. All these areas. North Arlington, New Jersey. And those checking us out from Richmond in Virginia in the last 15 or so minutes. We so appreciate you. Thanks also to the Boogie Down Bronx. Our friends over there in Las Vegas in Nevada. Good morning. They have been. Aren't you like 2 hours behind? Wow. You're up early. Morning to our friends in Houston, Texas, and places like Vancouver and Toronto, Canada, Los Angeles, California, Mandeville, Jamaica. By the way, if you're going back to work, first day back at work after the summer holidays, you know, your alarm clock woke you up this morning, reminding you that it's time to get up, to go back to work, and now you're at work maybe, and you're looking at your inbox, it's full. As you took some vacay time, today's your first day back at work. Don't try to conquer the entire world before lunchtime. You need to, what they recommend is that you ease into it. Start with a few small manageable tasks if you can. Answer some emails, clear a few items from your desk, and sort of build some momentum before tackling the bigger stuff. Unless they absolutely have to be prioritized. Please don't expect to operate at 100% from minute one when you get on the job today after your summer holidays, your vacay, all right? Your brain may still be somewhere on a beach, so take it easy on yourself. And as the day progresses, we recommend that you take short breaks. You know, drink some water. If you can get just water, then drink some. Get up and stretch a little bit sometimes, and if possible, step outside for a few minutes. I'm not saying that you should go out and smoke, though. I'm not saying that you should, but I know I can't stop you if that's what you want to do. Yeah, but it's recommended that you step outside for a little bit, look up in the sky, walk around, and then go back to your desk. And here's another tip that you can use. Don't let the end of your holiday mean the end of everything you enjoyed. Keep a little of that holiday feeling alive. Good food and music, family time, an evening walk, whatever helped you to relax. Most importantly, give yourself permission to ease back in. It makes a whole world of difference, all right? Welcome back to work. If you're back at work today, do it gently, and I wish you well, all right? Ladies and gentlemen, we jumped in the chat room earlier, and we saw Savannah inside there, and Savannah is like my little niece, Sharon's daughter. She's over there. She's a new mom within the last 48 hours. She's in Las Vegas, Nevada, and her hubby, Joshua, is right by her side as we speak, and their beautiful bundle of joy is looking up and is smiling because Uncle Richie, she knows, is bigging her up. I say that because Grandma has told me that she's so sensitive and intelligent and smart. I'm going to put on a Bob Marley and see whether or not she's going to react the way I'm told that she reacted. Because Mommy used to listen to a lot of Berris and Bob Marley, I'm told. But let me tell you something. We say congratulations to both of you. You know, Savannah and Joshua. And they, in turn, would like to send a big shout out to the St. Rose Hospital Labor and Delivery Nurses and staff, Savannah and Joshua Dula, Team Antoinette and Kehlani. They say we thank you for everything and for everyone who prayed for us. Mama is doing well, and the Bouncing Beauty Baby is doing well also. And we say heartiest congratulations. Going to play you a song in a moment's time, but I'm also taking time to say congratulations to another set of my listeners, this time out of the United Kingdom, who are also who have also welcomed into this world a new bundle of joy. Shout outs to Edgar and Elise. Celebrate with us, they say. We are grateful for the birth of our newborn baby. Congratulations, Edgar and Elsie. Not Elise, but Elsie. Edgar and Elsie. And congratulations, Savannah and Joshua. New parents. And they're very, very happy indeed. Lots of love going out to you. This Bob Marley selection is for all of you. I hope you like it. Is this love?

A new baby into a family brings a special kind of joy. A tiny life. A fresh beginning. And believe you me, it's just a reminder of how precious life truly is. So to the new parents, we say, may this little bundle of joy bring endless love and laughter and beautiful memories. Congratulations to the proud parents, and may God continue to bless your growing family. From the Richard B. Radio fam to yours, congratulations. I don't have the answers, do you? We'll come up right after the news today. We apologize for the late start of that. But right after news, we'll get into I Don't Have the Answers, Do You?

sound of the king of reggae, Bob Marley. I just want to love you. Is this love is what they call this one. Taking our time up to news time right now on the Richard B. Morning Show at 7:45 and a half time for news.

0: Good morning, I am Tracy Spence with your morning news for Tuesday, September 1, 2026. The Nurses Association of Jamaica, NAJ, says it is awaiting its second call to meet with the Finance Ministry to continue wage negotiations. Speaking with reporter yesterday, NAJ President Dawn Marie Richards says the union submitted its negotiating proposal to the ministry some time ago. She notes that the association met with the finance ministry earlier this year and is now awaiting another round of discussions. The Ministry of Finance and the Jamaica Confederation of Trade Unions, JCTU, formally signed the wage agreement for public sector workers last week. The package includes an $80,000 tax-free one-time grant in the first year of the agreement and a 5% salary increase for the 2026-2027 financial year and a further 5% increase for 2027 to 2028. However, other groups like the nurses and the teachers have yet to complete their negotiations. Vice Chairman of the National Road Safety Council, NRSC, Dr. Lucene Jones, has expressed disappointment following the government's decision to delay the implementation of the traffic ticket demerit points system. The system was initially set to take effect on October 1st. In a recent meeting with government officials and other stakeholders, it was agreed that the implementation date will not come into effect until a full revision of the demerit point system is completed. This is also expected to incorporate recommendations from the Public Transport Operator Steering Committee as well as the rollout of an education program. In light of this, Dr. Jones said he is hoping the delay is short-term. Meanwhile, only about 50 of the more than 300 schools that were severely damaged by Hurricane Melissa last October have completed repairs ahead of the new academic year. That's according to the Parliamentary Secretary in the Ministry of Education, Senator Marlon Morgan. The Ministry of Education has been grappling with delays in getting schools ready post-Hurricane Melissa. The Category 5 hurricane left more than 600 schools damaged. 309 of them were severely damaged. Parliamentary Secretary in the Ministry of Education, Senator Marlon Morgan, says the ministry has been moving with alacrity to get all the schools repaired and ready for September 7, the start of the 2026 school year. But it's slow going. Only 46 of those priority schools have so far been repaired. As spurred by more than 1,000 patient complaints in the Ministry of Health and Wellness's Client Care Connect report, Portfolio Minister Dr. Christopher Tufton says efforts to expose system failures and hold negligent medical professionals accountable will intensify. The move comes as the minister prepares to publish its accountability data in September, which Tufton says highlighted various client complaints of poor communication, professional conduct, and overall patient experience. According to him, the report's data aims to isolate departments and individuals responsible for poor patient experiences, rather than allowing the failures of some to tarnish the reputation of the wider healthcare system. In international news, Indian Prime Minister Narendra Modi told Russian President Vladimir Putin on Monday that the war in Ukraine needs to end for humanity's sake. He said New Delhi has supported all peace efforts to stop the fighting and shall continue to do so. Modi made the comments at the start of talks with Putin on the sidelines of the Shanghai Cooperation Organization summit. He called Putin his friend and hailed growing economic ties between the two countries. India, along with China, is one of the biggest buyers of Russian oil. This has helped Moscow replenish its budget since it sent tens of thousands of troops into Ukraine in the 2022 and was hit with sweeping Western sanctions. In sports, former 100-meter records holder Asafa Powell has confirmed he will be taking up an offer to lend his expertise in assisting athletes in Ghana. This arose out of the recent visit of the island by Ghana's president, John Mahama, who extended the invitation during his four-day state visit to Jamaica. Powell is expected to attend a major national youth sports festival as a special guest to share his professional expertise, encourage young talent, and promote sporting excellence. The diplomatic and sporting exchange is slated to be coordinated with assistance from Ghana's Foreign Affairs Ministry. And that is it for the news. On behalf of the news and production team, I am Tracy Spence. Do have a good morning.
1: All right. Thank you very much, Tracy. Tracy Spence there with our news package, giving us local, regional, international news and sports. And do remember that we have that for you at 7:45 every weekday morning right here on the Richie B. Morning Show. While the news was being read, we also saw popping up on our wires a breaking story coming out of the United Kingdom in relation to former Prime Minister Keir Starmer, who has now stated or announced that he is stepping down as MP for... Sam, how do you pronounce it up there in the UK? Do you say Holborn? I believe you say Holborn instead of Holborn. But everybody knows where we're talking about. He was the MP for Holborn, and Sir Keir Starmer, who was recently replaced as the UK Prime Minister, has announced this morning, a few moments ago, that he is stepping down as MP for that area and also for St. Pancras. And we understand that now will trigger a by-election in the London seat sometime in the near future. That's a story that just broke a few moments ago. We stand you by now for I Don't Have the Answers, Do You? Coming up any second now.
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1: There are indeed more questions than answers. And we apologize for the late start of this feature. Had a little technical situation earlier, and so we're taking it for the first time and only time, I expect, at this time, 7:53 in the morning. Tomorrow morning, I Don't Have the Answers. We'll be back at 7:30 a.m. Now, welcome. I Don't Have the Answers, do you? My question, why does the grocery bag always break at the exact moment you reach your front door? You must have noticed that. I've had that experience on several occasions. You can walk from the supermarket, across the parking lot, into your car, out of your car, up the steps sometimes if necessary, and that bag is holding everything together like a true champion. But the moment you reach your front door, bam, the bottom gives way. And suddenly, your tomatoes are rolling down the driveway. Ripe bananas are getting squashed. The onions are making a great escape. And that expensive bottle of cooking oil is lying there wondering what went wrong with the relationship. And don't think the bag breaks randomly. No. It waits until you're at the final destination. You could be carrying 6 bags, and somehow it's always the one with the eggs, if you notice, that decide to commit suicide. Am I lying? And isn't it amazing how the bag gives you a warning? You hear that it'll you stop, you look down, and for approximately 2 seconds you think, nah, I can make it, I can make it. That's the confidence that gets you. Because 5 steps later, crash! Now you're standing at your gate picking up groceries one by one, while your neighbor, nosy neighbor, is watching from across the road, pretending to water her plants. And the worst part, you know you have reusable bags at homes, but you left them in the trunk this time. Because apparently, Remembering reusable bags is a skill we haven't yet mastered, and we need to. So my question again is, why does the grocery bag always wait until you get home, literally, to betray you? I don't have the answers, listeners. Do you? And if you do, I want to hear from you. 876-861-4753, 877-255-3086.
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1: One that puzzles me a whole lot is Keefe D. Keefe D, why I tell you. He's accused of plotting the 1996 killing of Tupac Shakur. 30 years later, he's going to prison. They say he was the shot caller. He went hunting for Shakur, and he found him, and he gave instructions. But then, Keefe wrote a memoir detailing the shooting, which turned out to be admissible in court, even though he's listed as a co-writer, which he is trying to contend that was fictional. But it did not escape the notice of the investigators. So, in effect, him informed on himself. And for that, we'd like to say, Keefe, thank you, man, because we needed to solve this puzzle. It took so long, almost three decades. You open your big mouth, now you're getting the justice that you deserve. Go to prison.
6: It's not that I don't.
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0: 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Mikey Spice.

0: Records, a miracle EP by Hopeton Lindo. 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
4: 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And thousands more are listening right now. I don't have to guess. It's on my map. I'm looking at it, and it feels good at www.richiebradio.com. Shout-outs to our friends in Toronto, Canada, in Houston, Texas, in North York, Ontario, in Newark, New Jersey, Palm Beach, Gardens in Florida, Brooklyn, New York, Farmingdale, New York. Scores of people in Maypen and Mandeville and Santa Cruz right now. Brownstown, I see you, St. Anne's Bay. Good morning in Notta Bay. Morning, Kingston. More and more people are joining in. Glasgow in the United Kingdom as well as Charlotte in North Carolina. In this next block, we're going to be talking about two Lionels. One of them is a footballer who announced yesterday that he was bringing his international footballing career to an end. Who was he? Lionel Messi, the Argentinian, who from a small boy in Rosario, Argentina, grew to become one of the greatest footballers in the world. One of the greatest footballers that the world has ever seen. Messi's journey has been nothing short of extraordinary. It would take me all morning and all day to talk about his achievements, but I highlight a few of them. I mean, at Barcelona, he became a global superstar. He won 10 La Liga titles, 4 UEFA Champions League trophies, and 7 Copa del Reyes, while becoming the club's all-time leading goal scorer. Individually, the honors are staggering. 8 Ballon d'Or awards, 6 European Golden Shoes, and countless other individual accolades. But perhaps the most emotional chapter of his career came with Argentina. For years, Messi carried the weight of a nation's expectations. He suffered heartbreaking defeats in major finals, including in the 2014 World Cup and the 2015 and 2016 Copa Americas. But then came redemption. In 2021, he finally won his first major senior international trophy, the Copa America. 1 year later, he achieved the dream he had chased his entire career, the World Cup. Messi scored 7 goals in Qatar, including 2 in that unforgettable final against France before Argentina prevailed on penalties. He then added another Copa America title in 2024. And now, after 21 years representing Argentina, 207 appearances, 125 goals, Lionel Messi has said goodbye to international football. And he leaves behind trophies and records and definitely a whole lot of unforgettable moments. But more than anything else, he leaves a legacy. Lionel Messi didn't just play football. He changed the way football could be played. And for an entire generation, he made the impossible look effortless. He is truly a great footballer.
5: Mm-hmm.
4: paying him tribute this morning.

0: Let me tell you some more.
1: We are continuing to follow some breaking news as Lionel Messi says that he is retiring from playing for Argentina. And we now have a translation of his Instagram post that I did want to get to as we are continuing to follow this news right here. He did share on Instagram saying, quote, "Now that time has passed since the final, after a lot of thought, I want to let everyone know that I'm retiring from the selection. It was a painful decision to make, but I understand this is the moment. I swear that I always gave everything, not just in the last few years, that everything was won before and always as well. I gave everything for the jersey to give you happiness and through soccer, make you all proud to be Argentinian. There is little time left and chapters are coming to a close. And this is one that hurts me greatly. I've loved and I'll always love being part of the selection. I emptied myself. I have nothing left to give. And there are great young players coming up behind me who deserve to be there. Thanks for all the love these 20 years. I will greatly miss hearing you all from inside. Now I will be one of you, always cheering and supporting from the outside in the good times and especially in the bad times. Thank you to my family for always being with me, for being with me in this beautiful yet difficult journey. Thank you to the trainers, teammates, and coaches with whom I've shared the journey. I take the memories and unforgettable moments lived. I leave with the calm and peace of having given everything to you, along with my teammates, moments we've dreamed of. It was a wild ride to have shared with you all. I love you all. Thank you, God, for making me Argentinian. Let's go, Argentina. I wrote these words July 21st, 2 days after the final. Today, after my dad, I'm more convinced than ever before." And we did want to share with you that Messi's father passed away at the age of 68, 3 weeks ago. We are continuing to follow the very latest as this is what Fox Soccer posted right here. Messi ending his career.

0: Many tributes are coming in, and people are paying their respects to Lionel Messi, if you wish, since he announced his retirement from international football. I actually thought he was giving every indication that he was losing interest, especially after his father's passing. You could tell from all that he has said publicly from that time until now. And David Beckham is saying, "We were grateful to witness the greatness of a young kid with a dream." More tributes coming in from Jose Mourinho says, one word, unforgettable. Rodrigo de Paul, the greatest of all time, you are immortal, he wrote. Angel de Maria said, thank you forever, captain. Enzo Fernandez also put a post out saying, your leadership and example will stay with me forever. Thank you endlessly for everything you have done for me, said Leandro Paredes. Karina Kapoor Khan wrote a simple but emotional reaction, three heart emojis to Messi's farewell. And even the president of FIFA, Gianni Infantino, said he praised Messi as a World Cup champion and one of football's all-time greats. Look at Lautaro Martinez, who said, thanks, Messi, for your leadership and the inspiration you provided both on and off the field. So many tributes coming in. Now that Messi has announced his international and into his international career, he's still playing. He's still playing professional football. As a matter of fact, on the past weekend, his team in Miami, they won, and he scored four goals. I think it was a total of seven goals that their team actually put in the net. And Messi scored four, so he's still playing at the top of his game and scoring, but he's not doing more international duties with his Argentine team. We say congratulations to Lionel Messi and thanks for all the fun and the excitement and the joy that you brought on the field, especially. Truly great. Many say G-O-A-T on top of that. So this segment, I told you, we're dedicating it to two Lionels. One, of course, is Lionel Messi. And the other is a well-known singer, superstar, Lionel Richie, who has had a bout of illness and a scare in terms of his health very, very recently, to the extent that he checked himself into the emergency room at a hospital. If you missed that story, let me tell you right now what's up with Lionel Richie.
1: Lionel Richie has been hospitalized after a recent concert in St. Louis. According to multiple outlets, the Grammy winner checked himself into the ICU as a precautionary measure following a show at St. Louis Municipal Opera Theater. 77-year-old Richie is currently on his Sing a Song All Night Long tour with Earth, Wind & Fire. He is next scheduled to perform on September 26th in San Francisco. TMZ reports that during the show in St. Louis, he asked his team to bring him a chair while performing his final song All Night Long. And videos later shared on social media showed Richie sitting on a chair on stage at one point. And this isn't the first health setback the music icon has experienced on this particular tour. On June 24th, he cut short the opening night performance in St. Paul, Minnesota, after experiencing a dizzy spell. Richie subsequently postponed two shows, and he returned to the tour June 30th. On July 4th, he shared a message to fans on Instagram, writing, "Thank you for every message, every kind word, and for all your love. I'm doing well, and I'm grateful for all of you." For more updates on this story, visit Eon.
0: All right, so there you have it, ladies and gentlemen. Lionel Richie is a little bit under the weather. Legendary singer with so many great hits from the Commodores days until he moved into a solo career. He has won four Grammy Awards, sold more than 90 million records worldwide, and earned his place in the Rock and Roll Hall of Fame. He's having a little health challenge, and we are hoping that he will, in fact, overcome those challenges very soon. I mean, he's up in age. He's 77 years of age. And it's only yesterday morning, if you recall, I was talking on air about, how we treat with the old artists and how we need to make sure that they're taking care of their health. and not putting them under too much pressure with our expectations. This is Lionel Richie, one of my favorite songs from his catalog. But after St. Louis, he checked himself into a hospital for precautionary tests. They understand the doctors are investigating possible dehydration. From all of us here at Richie B Radio, we're sending love and we are sending prayers to Lionel Richie Jr. Take your time, brother. Take care of yourself. Because any way you take it, we still want you to be singing for a few more years, or many more years for that matter, if you can manage. What a feeling to be dancing on the ceiling. Let me take it from the top because it's hot. What you want is what you got, and what you get is more than you bargained for. The kind of stuff that Portmore loves to hear on a Tuesday morning. The kind of music that makes everybody in North Carolina and Washington, D.C. turn up the radio.

0: We are still getting reactions to I Don't Have the Answers, Do You? Why do these shopping bags coming from the supermarket wait until you're almost at your door for them to bust out and let out everything inside, sometimes including your eggs, crashing to the floor? You know the feeling. I'm not laughing at you. I'm laughing because I've had the same experience. As a matter of fact, the last time I had an experience like that, it wasn't even a supermarket I was coming from. I was coming from a restaurant. I bought me a quart of a jerk chicken, and I bought me a medium-sized chicken soup right on my carport, mere feet away from my door. Everything fell as the bottom of the paper bag gave way. I lost the soup, but fortunately, the chicken was intact, covered, no issues. Now, if I had lost both of them, you could stay in New York and hear me crying in Jamaica, honestly. Who else has had that kind of experience? Tell me about it.
1: Morning time, my boss. Morning time. Why, my boss? I don't have the answer. You know, say it happened to me as late as yesterday.
0: What?
1: And knowing the fact that me have reusable bag in the back of the vehicle, you know.
0: Oh, yes, okay.
1: I may get one in the supermarket, you know, and right as me a pull the grill.
0: What?
1: Everything just start head back to the gate, my boss.
0: No, stop.
1: Me say, that's a question. We really need a good answer. All the way, you know. And when you read right at the doorway, everything just decides.
0: Hey,
1: you know, hear someone come, I go back at the supermarket. My boss, I don't have the answer. Do you?
0: I don't either.
1: Yes, I'm myself, my boss. Waki checking in.
0: Cool, now, Waki. Simone says it's usually because the bag has been under stress from the heavy groceries during the whole trip. By the time you reach the door, the handles or bottom are already weakened, and that final lift can make it break. Oh, boy. Plausible. But very disappointing when it happens. Jay Silver, I got your message. You'll get the information soon. Have a good day. Naomi says, I'm here in Jamaica. I'm heading to Helsha. Welcome home, Naomi. And to the members of your family as well. Helsha Heights. Good morning. Take care of our year.

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0: 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More variety, less repetition on the sensation station of the nation. We'll be back after this.
1: Number one means you're always on top. Yeah. 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

0: Now, Pauline says, I make sure that my bags are doubled, so two or three bags become one. I never want it to happen again to me. That's why I sometimes triple up the bags. Okay, Pauline, cool.
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2: Final stretch is what we call it. 21 minutes now to go before 9 o'clock, and we get out of here at 9 to continue with quite a busy day today. Richard Rainford is going to take over at 9 with Soulful Days, and he definitely will be playing the soul hits of the 70s, 80s, and 90s from 9 o'clock until today being Tuesday, I think until 1 o'clock. And then DJ Spinal, who did the marathon yesterday from 12 p.m. till 12 a.m. I reached out to Spinal around about sometime after 10 o'clock last night. And I said, "Brethren, oh yeah, manage. Man, I'm a good father, I'm a good man." He went on to say, "I'm looking at doing 12 p.m. to 12 a.m. every last Monday." So he suggested it. I don't want to feel some here. I pile on too much work on Spinal. He actually suggested that every last Monday he's going to contemplate spending that kind of time. And those who stayed up with him, we say big ups to all of you. And well done, Spinal. Big ups. You love the work loves you, and the people love you too. Big up yourself. Fenty Boss, wherever you are, shout outs to you as well. If you're starting a new job today, I want to share some thoughts with you. First of all, congratulations. Look at it this way. A new workplace means new faces, new expectations, and probably a whole lot of information coming at you at once, depending on the job that you're in. My advice, don't put pressure on yourself to know everything today. Just listen, observe, ask questions, and take notes. Be friendly, be respectful, and pay attention to how things are done before trying to change things. That is a very important point to make, because some people are like that.

0: day one and them one turn the place upside down. It doesn't work like that. And remember, they hired you because they saw something in you. So walk through that door with confidence. You don't have to prove everything on day one. Just show up, learn, do your best, and let your performance speak for you. Good luck. Today is the beginning of a brand new chapter, and I wish you well. That is especially for those who may be starting a new job today, September 1. Yep, we are in September already. And I tell you, what a month it's going to be. What a month it's going to be. So many people are talking about, I don't have the answers, do you? And the supermarket bags bursting out and stuff crashing to the floor. Look at what Steve told me.
1: Morning, boss.
0: Morning, sir.
1: Richie. A day before yesterday, I sit in my car and see a hombre. I come with some groceries. And I bought 3 bags. And in my walk, boy, you have to call it a good look at this stand for the supermarket. But Richie, I don't know where am I going now. But as the man reach which part me there,
0: what?
1: Why the bag break? I mean, I said, Lord. Where my man is now? I think I saw the man bag break right there and there. The man just walked the gate and just walked right in. I said, no, it's a joke. I see you asking the man.
0: Oh, yes, Steve. I don't go on. OMG. Man, I feel it for the brethren still. But, you know, as someone who's experienced it myself, I know what it's like, but I do empathize with anyone who has had that experience recently. Rupi T is a veteran broadcaster, and when he hears certain things on the radio, he will take up his phone and he will say things like, great advice, Richie, and a whole heap of clap hands emojis, because he appreciates the thought that I just shared, especially for persons who are new on a new job today. And I know that you yourself, Rupi, have found many good reasons for further engagement in the workplace. And from all accounts, you are not only having fun, but you're making a sizable contribution to the success of the company that you are currently attached to. So we say congratulations to you, bro, and all the very best. I have now been introduced to Saraya, the little baby girl who was born in Las Vegas under 48 hours ago. She is beautiful, and she is making mommy and daddy very, very proud, not to mention grandma and the rest of the family. Grand rising indeed to all of you. I'm glad to have met Princess Saraya Johnson. All right, so we're now in the month of September. I haven't said much about it all morning. I did say a little thing in the beginning, at the start of my show. But, you know, this is a very important month for me and for many of my listeners. And what do you know about people born in the month of September, by the way? How much do you know about persons born in the month of September? Especially those that rule under the sign of Virgo. Aren't they some of the greatest people that are in your life? Be honest now. Now, I know some of you are listening to me. You're born in January or March, June, December, and all other months. You might not agree that this is the best month of the year. That's perfectly all right. Everybody is entitled, you know, to their own opinion. But September babies, we know better. There's just something special about people born in September. We're often described as thoughtful, intelligent, dependable, hardworking, ambitious. We care about people. We take our own responsibilities seriously. And when we set our minds to something, we tend to go after it. We can be calm, easygoing, but don't mistake that for weakness. Never do that. September people can be quietly determined. We observe, we think, we plan, and then we make or move. And let's talk about loyalty. When a September-born person genuinely loves and values you, we're usually in your corner 24/7, through good times and bad. We're also known for being organized. Some say we always aim for perfection. Some say that. We're very practical, and we are particular about certain things. Sometimes, maybe a little too particular sometimes. Yeah. But perhaps that's because we like things done properly. And September babies have another thing going for all of us. We're born as the year is moving into a beautiful transition. Summer is winding down, a new season is approaching, and there's this feeling of fresh beginnings and new possibilities. So, today, September 1, I want to say to all of the listeners out there, in particular, those born in the month of September, and more particularly those born under the sign of Virgo, big up if you're celebrating a birthday in September. Whether you're turning 15, 18, 28, 48, 68, whatever it is, whatever number, big ups to all of you. And may this month of blessings give you some breakthroughs, good health, happiness, success, and I'm praying for new opportunities as well. And to all our non-September people listening, don't worry, your month will come. But for now, with all the respect in the world,

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That's Barris, Mr. Hammond, if you please. We don't just celebrate the month, we are the month. Welcome to September, everybody. As Barris would say.

0: Sometimes a guy's got to just multitask and handle some business, if you know what I mean, while you're at work. Because we do have some of the things to attend to at times. Woo! All right. This is how we're going to wrap it up. No pun intended. DJ X, what's up? Did you agree with everything that I said? I take it that you did. Oh, no, you don't. You said January is the best month of the year. X, what did Donald Trump say to all those people on that program? You are... Listen.
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4: 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Yes, coffee! Mmm, that's the stuff. Good morning!
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0: 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It's not pride, it's self-respect. Don't give part-time people a full-time position in your life. Know your value and what you have to offer, and never settle for anything less than what you deserve.
1: The mind of the people. So at all time, whenever time the strong get weak, because right now them say only the strong survive, but why say right now not earth, not just Jamaica. Even the strong get weak at time. And when the strong get weak, him turn to the weak for assistance. You know, see it? So the music where the people sing, it elevate the people more than where the politician are tell them, because it's pure friction. The politician and the preacher tell black people. And the people get so sick of that, that with the music, them will swing and rock and do it, but I'll listen to what the brother say and just get into our music. For instance, an individual politician might use all an individual recording, which is a hit song in the people's mind. So the people sing along to that. So immediately it's like them get doctrinated, because the music lead people, you know. Even the sound system where we do it sometime, you're surprised to see how much 100 people just come out and can pay for coming out dance, but them don't leave till daylight, because it's the only comfort, it's the only meditation within the mind, because them have so much problem that is the music take with the problem for a little.
2: Don't stress, bro. Let her talk to who she wants, text who she wants, do what she wants. You just keep respecting her and her space, and if she decides to mess it all up, she'll have to live with losing the best person to ever walk into her life.
3: London, it's me, Oliver, here to tell you about another blockbuster for the October Black History Month celebration with the most hilariously funny play to date, Where There's a Will, There's a Criminal, starring me, Oliver Samuels, and the full cast from Yard. We kickstart Saturday, October 10th, Zoroastrian Center, Harrow, then Sunday, 11th, a guaranteed full house, Fairfield Hall in Croydon, and Saturday, 17th and 24th, two guaranteed full house Broadway Theatre Catford, with a grand finale Saturday 31st at the world famous Hackney Empire. Tickets available from all the theatre box offices. Where There's a Will, There's a Criminal. We're going.

0: From Feature Story News in the UK, I'm John Beaver. At least 12 people have been killed by a large Russian aerial assault on Ukraine overnight. Authorities say over a dozen others have been injured by the attacks on the Kyiv region, which marks a sixth straight night of strikes. It comes a day after Russian President Vladimir Putin was urged by his ally, Indian Prime Minister Narendra Modi, to end the war. The death toll from devastating floods in Nepal and Tibet now stands at more than 1,000. Rescue efforts continue with thousands more still missing, including hundreds of workers trapped in tunnels at a hydropower site. Shares in the fast fashion giant Shein dropped sharply on their first day of trading in Hong Kong in an initial public offering that valued the company at roughly a quarter of its peak worth of $100 billion in 2022. The company had been under growing pressure after the US closed a loophole allowing small packages to enter duty-free and the EU scrapped a similar exemption. Shein had previously failed to secure listings in both New York and London before Chinese regulators approved the Hong Kong debut. Laura Westbrook has more.
1: There has been quite a lot of excitement about this debut, but it has been a long time coming, and the company has been coming under pressure with those rising costs and tariffs as well, and that has hit its bottom line. Last year, it posted a profit of some $2 billion, but in the first 3 months of the year, it swung to a $99 million loss, and that compares to nearly $400 million in profit in the first 3 months of last year.
0: A senior LA gang member has been found guilty of first-degree murder for orchestrating the 1996 shooting of rapper Tupac Shakur. Prosecutors argued Dwayne Davis obtained a weapon and organized the attack after a confrontation between Shakur's entourage and Davis's nephew at a casino. Iris Spitzer reports.
2: The Las Vegas jury reached its verdict after about 3 hours of deliberations, finding Dwayne Davis guilty of orchestrating the killing of Tupac Shakur. Prosecutors said Davis, also known as Keith D, helped organize the attack after Shakur and members of his entourage got into a fight with Davis's nephew at a Las Vegas casino. They told jurors that Davis was a senior figure in the Southside Compton Crips gang and that after the confrontation, he obtained a gun, rounded up a group of associates, and went looking for Shakur. Davis was not accused of actually firing the shots, but prosecutors argued he could still be held responsible for the murder because he helped plan the attack and provided the weapon. Much of the prosecution's case was based on Davis's own words. Over the years, he spoke repeatedly about the killing, including in interviews, recorded conversations with investigators, and in a memoir published in 2019.
0: From Bureaus Worldwide, this is FSN.
3: With FSN Spotlight, I'm Simon Marks. Today, looking in more detail at the weekend's tragedy in the Mediterranean. A passenger ferry capsized off northern Cyprus, leaving at least 8 people dead and 18 missing. The captain and 7 members of his crew were arrested. The accident has put renewed focus on the hazardous conditions in which ferries often operate in the region. Borzu Daragai is international affairs correspondent for The Independent newspaper.
4: I think it comes in the context of severe weather conditions. It's interesting that this ferry was supposed to leave a day earlier, according to the accounts in the Turkish Cypriot media, and it was delayed because of weather. And the prime minister of the Turkish Republic of North Cyprus was quoted in the media as saying that the winds were up to 160 kilometers, and there were reports of hail that had been impeding ferry traffic in this part of the seas for the last couple days. It's not clear whether the ship owners, ship operators decided to leave despite the weather, whether the weather had died down, but there is this context of bad weather and high winds.
3: And indeed, on social media, you can find all sorts of dramatic videos showing previous ferries making their way through awful weather in the Med. Some EU diplomats in Cyprus say they fear the ferry involved in the weekend's disaster may have been in poor physical condition. With FSN Spotlight, I'm Simon Marks.
0: To recap the top stories, at least 12 people have been killed by a large Russian aerial attack on Ukraine overnight. The death toll from devastating floods in Nepal and Tibet has crossed 1,000 as rescue efforts continue with thousands of others still missing. Shares in the fashion giant Shein dropped sharply on their first day of trading in Hong Kong. And the Las Vegas jury has found Dwayne Davis guilty of first-degree murder for orchestrating the 1996 shooting of rapper Tupac Shakur. That's the latest Feature Story News. John Beaver reporting. 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
1: A prayer to hinder the enemy from approaching you. Heavenly Father, I come before you in the name of Jesus, recognizing that you are my protector and deliverer. I acknowledge that I have enemies who seek to harm me, but I know that you are greater than any adversary I may face. I ask for your divine intervention and protection from those who seek to do me harm. Lord, I pray that you would surround me with your hedge of protection, like you did for Job, keeping me safe from the attacks of the enemy. Guard my mind, my heart, and my physical well-being from any evil intent that may be directed towards me. I declare that no weapon formed against me shall prosper, and every tongue that rises against me in judgment shall be condemned. Father, I ask that you would hinder the plans and schemes of my enemies, disrupt their strategies and confound their purposes. Let confusion come upon them, causing them to turn away from me and to be unable to approach or harm me. By the authority I have in Jesus Christ, I rebuke every spirit of darkness and every demonic force that seeks to come against me. I declare that they have no power or authority over me because I am covered by the blood of Jesus. Lord, I also pray for those who may harbor ill intentions towards me. Soften their hearts, open their eyes to the truth, and lead them to repentance. May your love and forgiveness transform their hearts and turn them away from their wicked ways. Help me, Lord, to walk in wisdom and discernment. Guide my steps and lead me on paths of righteousness. Grant me discernment to recognize any potential danger or harmful influence that may come my way. Give me the strength to stand firm in my faith and resist the attacks of the enemy. I thank you, Lord, for your faithfulness and protection. I trust in your unfailing love and know that you are always with me. In Jesus' name I pray. Amen.

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1: Remember what you must do when they undervalue you, when they think your softness is your weakness, when they treat your kindness like it is their advantage. You awaken every dragon, every wolf, every monster that sleeps inside you, and you remind them what hell looks like when it wears the skin of a gentle human.

0: My name is George Floyd, and this is the story of me. I came into this world on October 14th, 1973. I grew up in Houston, Texas, surrounded by my loved ones, and had dreams of making a positive impact on my community. As a young man, I faced personal struggles but remained resilient. I worked hard to support myself and my family, striving to provide a better future for my children. I had a passion for basketball and was known for my friendly and charismatic personality. Tragically, on May 25th, 2020, my life was cut short in a heartbreaking incident that shocked the world. It began when police officers in Minneapolis, Minnesota, responded to a call regarding a counterfeit note. During my arrest, one officer, Derek Chauvin, knelt on my neck for approximately 9 minutes, despite my plea for help and my inability to breathe. The incident was captured on video, luckily, which later circulated widely, revealing the brutality of my encounter. Police officer Chauvin was sentenced to 22 years in prison for what he did to me. My death served as a catalyst for a global movement against police brutality and systemic racism, demanding justice and reforms within law enforcement institutions. My memory continues to inspire countless individuals to fight against systemic racism and advocate for justice and equality. My name is now synonymous with the pursuit of meaningful change, as people come together to ensure that no one else goes through what I went through. Follow for more videos just like this.
1: From Feature Story News in Paris, I'm Ross Cullen. More than 1,000 people have now been confirmed dead after the catastrophic floods in Nepal last week that were triggered by a glacier collapse in the Himalayas. Nearly 4,000 people are still missing in Nepal alone, with hundreds of others unaccounted for in neighbouring China. Rescuers are struggling to reach some of the worst affected areas, including hydropower tunnels where hundreds of workers are believed to be trapped, while the United Nations has warned that time is running out for survivors. Nepal's foreign minister says the disaster warrants climate compensation rather than charity, given the country's negligible carbon footprint. FSN's Ishan Garg has more from New Delhi.
2: The UN has warned that some parts of Nepal are still out of reach and that the clock is ticking to provide support. The UN's resident coordinator in Nepal says thousands of children and pregnant women require medical help and nutritional support, and there is already a risk of diseases such as cholera, malaria, and typhoid in areas where water has receded but has left several feet of silt in its wake. Nepal's foreign minister says that this crisis deserves climate compensation, not charity. Speaking to local media, Shishir Kanal said Nepal's carbon footprint is virtually zero and yet it faces catastrophic consequences. Prime Minister Balendra Shah says he aims to raise this matter with the international community. For now, those who have lost their loved ones are having to identify bodies through DNA testing, but in some cases, the government has had to resort to mass burials.
1: Shares in the Chinese fast fashion giant Shein dropped sharply on their first day of trading in Hong Kong on Tuesday. The initial public offering valued the company at roughly a quarter of its peak worth of $100 billion in 2022. Laura Westbrook has more from Hong Kong.
3: There has been quite a lot of excitement about this debut, but it has been a long time coming, and the company has been coming under pressure with those rising costs and tariffs as well, and that has hit its bottom line. Last year, it posted a profit of some $2 billion, but in the first 3 months of the year, it swung to a $99 million loss, and that compares to nearly $400 million in profit in the first 3 months of last year.
1: A Las Vegas jury has found Dwayne Davis guilty of first-degree murder for orchestrating the 1996 killing of rap legend Tupac Shakur, nearly 30 years after the drive-by shooting near the Las Vegas Strip. The 63-year-old was not accused of pulling the trigger, but of planning the ambush and providing the gun used in the killing. From bureaus worldwide, this is FSN.
4: With FSN Spotlight, I'm Simon Marks. Today, looking in more detail at the weekend's tragedy in the Mediterranean. A passenger ferry capsized off northern Cyprus, leaving at least 8 people dead and 18 missing. The captain and 7 members of his crew were arrested. The accident has put renewed focus on the hazardous conditions in which ferries often operate in the region. Borzu Daragai is international affairs correspondent for The Independent newspaper.
5: I think it comes in the context of severe weather conditions. It's interesting that this ferry was supposed to leave a day earlier, according to the accounts in the Turkish Cypriot media, and it was delayed because of weather. And the prime minister of the Turkish Republic of North Cyprus was quoted in the media as saying that the winds were up to 160 kilometers, and there were reports of hail that had been impeding ferry traffic in this part of the seas for the last couple of days. It's not clear whether the ship owners, ship operators decided to leave despite the weather, whether the weather had died down, but there is this context of bad weather and high winds.
4: And indeed, on social media, you can find all sorts of dramatic videos showing previous ferries making their way through awful weather in the Med. Some EU diplomats in Cyprus say they fear the ferry involved in the weekend's disaster may have been in poor physical condition. With FSN Spotlight, I'm Simon Marks.
1: And now another look at the top stories. More than 1,000 people have now been confirmed dead after the catastrophic floods in Nepal last week. Thousands of others remain missing, including more than 600 workers believed to be trapped in a network of mud-filled tunnels at hydropower sites. And the US Army Secretary Dan Driscoll is stepping down, the White House said, in the latest departure of a top military leader under the Trump administration. That's the latest feature story news. This is Ross Cullen in Paris reporting. From feature story news in Paris.
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8: Listen up, you ungrateful Jamaicans and your shameless PNP mouthpieces. For the first time in 40 bloody years, this island is on the verge of a murder rate dipping below 700. A monumental, life-saving plunge from the horrific days when we were losing over 1,700 people a year to senseless violence. And yet here you are, silent, sullen, and too damn blind to celebrate. Instead, you lap up every drop of the PNP's poisonous nonsense about extrajudicial killings without a single scrap of real evidence, letting their fear-mongering and political games drown out the truth. This isn't just a statistic. It's hundreds of mothers who won't bury their sons this year, daughters who come home safe, communities that can finally breathe without looking over their shoulders. This is an unbelievable feat pulled off against all odds, a triumph of grit, strategy, and sheer will. And you refuse to give it the respect it deserves. Your ingratitude is deafening. Your misinformation is dangerous.
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10: 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All right, cool. 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

now for Sunday, 20th of September at the O2 Academy, Brixton. The Prophet and the Messenger, two reggae giants on one stage for one unmissable epic night. You are strongly advised to book

0: One of my goals is to move to Jamaica before retirement age. Sometimes I will have conversations with friends and they will ask me, what are my goals? I will tell them I want to move to Jamaica successfully before retirement age. The feedback I would get, are you crazy? Why would you do that? The crime rate is crazy high there. One of my friends went down and got unalive. While I understand that crime is in the country, but at the same time crime is everywhere, why am I worrying about things out of my control? Why should I live in fear? Unfortunately, bad things happen all around the world all the time. I mean, if you are that worried about crime, why don't you go and create your own CCTV camera surveillance team for Jamaica and partner with the Jamaica Force and help them solve crime in the country? Like, maybe that would work. Why waste time talking about the issue? Let's spend time talking about how we can help to solve it. Like, for example, creating more well-paid jobs, creating more businesses in the country, and paying more taxes so we can demand more well-lit streets in the country. If you ain't coming up with a solution, shut up projecting your fear onto other people. 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
1: Good like gold, Elaine Smith. 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
3: I would never make my husband do anything he hates or dislikes. It's annoying to try and force someone to be like you. They will never be truly happy. It's best to find someone you are equally yoked with, especially if they will be your lifelong partner. Find someone who shares your beliefs, religion, and way of thinking. If you marry them thinking you're going to change them, you're in for a rude awakening. You'll only make them miserable. Love alone isn't enough. It takes more. You need to be compatible to stay together.
4: Hello?
5: Hello, I'm trying to reach Miss Lydia.
4: This is she. Madison's calling.
5: This is Coach Watkins up at the school. How are you?
4: Hey, Coach Watkins, I'm fine. What can I do for you?
5: Listen, we've had Malik out for the last week and a half. He's been coming to practice here at the junior high school, and wanted to reach out and give you a call about everything that's going on.
4: Oh yeah, well I know he's really excited. He can't wait to start the season. He's ready.
5: Well. Let me say this. My main reason for calling you is letting you know that Malik, as of right now, is not going to be able to make the cut as far as...
4: What'd you
5: say? He's not going to be able to make the cut as far as being on the team for this year. Now, I got...
4: Wait a minute. You said Malik... Wait. You said that Malik is not going to be able to make the team.
5: He's a great kid.
4: I know he's a great kid, but wait a minute. Now, he didn't play Pop Warner, and he was a starting quarterback. So what are you talking about? He's not going to make the team this year. He was the best they had out on that squad.
5: Okay, and you know what? I've heard a lot about him. I heard he did a great job.
4: Wait a minute. Have you seen his stats? 20 touchdowns? In the season?
5: I understand.
4: What other kids is out there doing that?
5: But you know what? But right now, we got a lot of different kids that are coming into this particular school. So, you know, the competition has gone greater and greater than what we could possibly understand.
4: Wait a minute. This is seventh grade. First of all, everybody makes the team. Nobody gets cut in the first place. You got an A team and a B team. So you telling me my baby ain't made none of them teams?
5: Right now, Miss Lydia, Malik, like I said, Malik is a great kid. I like it.
4: I know what Malik is. I know that he's a great kid, and he's a ball player. Now, I make sure of that. So don't come telling me that he's not good enough to make the cut on this seventh grade team.
5: Well,
4: don't come telling me.
5: First of all, who
4: is the quarterback? You tell me what's going on. Who is the quarterback?
5: Well, actually, right now, my son is the quarterback.
4: Your son?
5: My son is actually the quarterback. He hasn't done any Pop Warner or anything, but he really has what it takes to be the quarterback.
4: He's never played football before, he's never played organized football. But he is going to be the quarterback for the seventh grade team. Is that what you're telling me?
5: Well, yeah, my son is actually a starting quarterback, but that's neither here nor there.
4: But my son don't make the team, and my son scored 20 touchdowns? 20 touchdowns? Is that what you're telling me? Oh, hell no. This is the I'm calling up to that school tomorrow. I will be up there tomorrow.
5: Let me explain something. Let me explain something to you.
4: I don't know what this is. This nepotism or whatever the you got going on around here, but hell no. My son ain't made the squad. Hell no. It's going to be smoking the city tomorrow when I get up there.
5: Ms. Lydia, what I want to say is this. If your son would take a year off and try to get himself together and get his fundamentals together,
4: he'll probably get his fundamentals together.
5: A greater football player when he gets to be headed to the eighth grade.
4: He was the rising star last year. What you talking about his fundamentals together? Your son ain't never even played this.
5: But you know what? I've worked with my son, and it's a little awkward for me to try to talk about what my son has done.
4: Hell yeah, it's going to be hard for you to talk about because you don't know what your son has done because ain't nobody ever seen your son. You just got this dream, probably something that you ain't did. You want to live vicariously through him. Hell no.
5: No, that's not it. I played in high school, and Let me say this. I'm trying to do the best that I can and the best of my ability to make sure that everybody gets a good and fair shot at what's going on.
4: But he don't get to play. So what about Malik? Malik don't get no fair shot? Malik don't get to play?
5: It's probably, he'll work out to be a better.
4: That's some bull. Throw that to the mother mothers. That's some bull. I bet you, I guarantee you this, my son will be starting this year. I guarantee you this. You don't want none of this.
5: Okay. Well, right now, all I can say is I need Malik to actually bring his cliques back. Because my son's going to need him to play in.
4: What? How about them cleats? Your son ain't getting Your son running down that field, he going to run barefoot. He ain't getting mine. Nothing.
5: Ma'am, from my records, understanding is that the cleats actually came
4: your
5: from the school.
4: Your records is wrong,
5: that's
4: ma'am. Your records is the one that told you that my son can't play. Your records ain't Ain't nobody thinking about your records. You, your mama, and the day she bust your
5: Ma'am, I'm not going to sit here and go back and forth with you. All I'm trying to say is this, is that Malik is going
4: to... No, my son ain't about to do You start looking for a new job. Get your resume together.
5: Hey, you know what, ma'am? I'm not going to go back and forth. I got one more thing I need to say
4: you
5: to you.
4: You ain't got nothing that... You ain't got nothing else to say to me. My son will be playing and I'll be up there tomorrow.
5: I have one more thing I need to say to you. Are you listening?
4: Only thing you need to tell me is who I need to talk to tomorrow. Now, who?
5: I'll let you know that as soon as I tell you this. Are you listening?
4: I'm listening. What?
5: Your sister, Ina, got me to prank phone call you.
4: What the f***?
5: Hello?
4: I'm going to be dead.
5: Lydia.
4: Ina, I'm going to kick that Man, I thought y'all was really cold. You got me all hot in here.
5: Woo! You finna go down to the school then. You finna whoop everybody at the school, wasn't you?
4: Baby, what's going on?
5: Oh, man. I got something to ask you. What is the baddest, and I mean the baddest, radio show in the land?
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0: Number one, we cannot talk about black men being in the home and being effective fathers if we don't have help black men address the economic crisis that they face. The reason South Africa's jails are filled with black men, America's jails are filled with black men, Jamaica's jails, Haiti's jails, Brazil's jails are filled with black men is because they have to break the law in order to take care of their family. So the economy is largely responsible for the disintegration of the traditional black family. A man's job is to protect and to provide. What are we doing to help them provide? I just heard yesterday that we got young black men in South Africa, university degree, graduate degree,
1: yeah,
0: medical degree, can't get a job.
1: 100%.
0: Why would I want to build a family that I'm not able to take care of? The reason we don't see more black women get married is because men don't feel confident that they'll be able to care for that woman and child. We have to look at the self-esteem of a man, the self-image of a man. Why is suicide so high for black men in South Africa? So high for black men in the United States? Because so many of us are being crushed by lack of economic opportunity. The stress of not being able to fulfill our God-given responsibilities as a man, that we just take our own lives. So empowering manhood goes hand in hand with economic empowerment. Number two, women are being empowered while men are being disempowered.
1: Yeah.
0: Feminism is coming in to convince black women that the reason you make more money than your counterpart is because he's a lazy, shiftless, worthless Negro. They're not telling our black women that South African society deliberately empowers the woman and deliberately disempowers the man. By the way, they do it all over the African world. Why? Women are not military threats to the white power structure. Men are. So they don't care how many black women become doctors and lawyers and politicians and leaders. They don't typically fear women militaristically. They fear the men. That's why they cater to the woman, hoping she ignores our condition. What we need is black men to stand by black women and black women to stand by black men. Because even though the black woman might make more money, even though the black woman may have more income or better education, she still suffers as much as we do. And I think sometimes black men overlook the unique challenges of black women because their education and income is blinding us from the fact she's the most likely to be sexually assaulted. She still has to deal with racism on the job, sexual abuse from her white employer. Black women struggle as much as we do. So it's not about the oppression Olympics. Who suffers more?
1: Sure.
0: Who's more responsible for whose demise? Black men and black women need to stand together and fight as a unit, not individuals. When it comes to the issue of fertility, I can flat out tell you the biggest reasons for infertility issues on the African continent, child mortality on the African continent, is Planned Parenthood International. US, UK, French authorities who come into Africa, invade the medical system, invade the family planning system, and they pollute our women with birth control pills that cause cancer and infertility. They give them vaccinations that cause cancer and infertility. They pay black women to get hysterectomies. You got people like Bill Gates, the United Nations, the Rockefeller Foundation that come into Africa and fund family planning programs that deliberately seek to reduce the population of African people. That's one of the biggest reasons for LGBTQ. That's one of the biggest reasons for LGBTQ. And I'm not against no homosexual or no lesbian. I love all African people, but I reserve the right to disagree with any lifestyle that threatens the survival of the traditional African family. LGBTQ is the new birth control pill. Why do I say that? Two men cannot reproduce. Two women cannot reproduce. And now they're even transgenderizing our children. Do you know what that means? They're manipulating and indoctrinating African children to undergo sexual surgery so they'll never be able to reproduce again. When Dwayne Wade, whose son is now legally, had his birth certificate changed, he's legally a girl.
1: Yeah.
0: Hormone therapy. When he gets 30 years old and looks in the mirror and says, you know what? I don't like living like this no more. I want to go back to being what God made me, a man. I want to get a wife and I want to have children. We only got one problem, don't we? Your reproductive is gone. We got another problem. Your testosteronic levels are gone. Your ability to produce healthy seed is gone. There is no going back. We are not looking at this LGBTQ thing the way we should be looking at it. It is birth control and racial extermination. Why you think Kamala Harris is traveling throughout Africa, trying to convince African countries to legalize gay marriage? Why does America care how Africa chooses to run its society? What do you care about marriage in Africa? Because if we can invade African culture to the point where we can manipulate African children into same-sex relationships or outright transgenderism, which is the extermination of your bloodline, we can start predicting the reduction of the African population. They'll never be able to get rid of all African people, but they can damn sure

0: Immunize your child today. 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
1: A message from the Ministry of Health and PAHO.
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3: The end of Gangster's Paradise in Jamaica. A final warning to criminals, gangsters and thugs, your era of terror is finished. Under Prime Minister Andrew Holness and the Jamaica Labour Party government, we're dismantling your networks with unrelenting force. Surrender immediately or face arrest, imprisonment, and total collapse. Jamaica is reclaiming its future. You won't stop us. Choose peace now or perish in defeat. Why being a gangster in Jamaica is doomed. The JLP government's resolute leadership has made gang life futile and fatal. Active gangs have plummeted from over 350 in 2016 to fewer than 100 today. Through massive security investments, major firearm seizures, intelligence-led operations, and zones of special operations that reclaim communities. Criminals are hunted relentlessly, no safe havens, crippled arsenals, and zero tolerance for violence. Murders have dropped dramatically, over 40% in recent years, with Jamaica on track for its safest period in decades. Law-abiding citizens are empowered, gangs are fractured and fleeing. The JLP's commitment ensures a prosperous, peaceful Jamaica. Criminals are outmatched and heading for oblivion.
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Remember what you must do when they undervalue you, when they think your softness is your weakness, when they treat your kindness like it is their advantage. You awaken every dragon, every wolf, every monster that sleeps inside you, and you remind them what hell looks like when it wears the skin of a gentle human.

0: buy a house,
1: yeah,
0: but not a home.
1: Yeah.
0: With money, you can buy a clock,
1: yeah,
0: but not time.
1: Wow.
0: With money,
1: wow,
0: you can buy a bed,
1: yeah,
0: but not sleep.
1: Yeah.
0: With money, you can buy food, but not appetite. With money, you can buy a doctor, but not good health. With money, you can have insurance, but not safety. And wow, this is the problem that we all have.
1: Yeah.
0: There are things that you cannot buy with material wealth.

0: From Feature Story News in Paris, I'm Ross Cullen. More than 1,000 people have now been confirmed dead after the catastrophic floods in Nepal last week that were triggered by a glacier collapse in the Himalayas. Nearly 4,000 people are still missing in Nepal alone, with hundreds of others unaccounted for in neighbouring China. Rescuers are struggling to reach some of the worst affected areas, including hydropower tunnels where hundreds of workers are believed to be trapped, while the United Nations has warned that time is running out for survivors. Nepal's foreign minister says the disaster warrants climate compensation rather than charity, given the country's negligible carbon footprint. FSN's Ishan Garg has more from New Delhi.
1: The UN has warned that some parts of Nepal are still out of reach and that the clock is ticking to provide support. The UN's resident coordinator in Nepal says thousands of children and pregnant women require medical help and nutritional support, and there is already a risk of diseases such as cholera, malaria, and typhoid in areas where water has receded but has left several feet of silt in its wake. Nepal's foreign minister says that this crisis deserves climate compensation, not charity. Speaking to local media, Shishir Kanal said Nepal's carbon footprint is virtually zero and yet it faces catastrophic consequences. Prime Minister Balendra Shah says he aims to raise this matter with the international community. For now, those who have lost their loved ones are having to identify bodies through DNA testing, but in some cases, the government has had to resort to mass burials.
0: Shares in the Chinese fast fashion giant Shein dropped sharply on their first day of trading in Hong Kong on Tuesday. The initial public offering valued the company at roughly a quarter of its peak worth of $100 billion in 2022. Laura Westbrook has more from Hong Kong.
2: There has been quite a lot of excitement about this debut, but it has been a long time coming, and the company has been coming under pressure with those rising costs and tariffs as well, and that has hit its bottom line. Last year, it posted a profit of some $2 billion, but in the first 3 months of the year, it swung to a $99 million loss, and that compares to nearly $400 million in profit in the first 3 months of last year.
0: A Las Vegas jury has found Dwayne Davis guilty of first-degree murder for orchestrating the 1996 killing of rap legend Tupac Shakur, nearly 30 years after the drive-by shooting near the Las Vegas Strip. The 63-year-old was not accused of pulling the trigger, but of planning the ambush and providing the gun used in the killing. From bureaus worldwide, this is FSN.
3: With FSN Spotlight, I'm Simon Marks. Today, looking in more detail at the weekend's tragedy in the Mediterranean. A passenger ferry capsized off northern Cyprus, leaving at least 8 people dead and 18 missing. The captain and 7 members of his crew were arrested. The accident has put renewed focus on the hazardous conditions in which ferries often operate in the region. Borzu Daragai is international affairs correspondent for The Independent newspaper.
4: I think it comes in the context of severe weather conditions. It's interesting that this ferry was supposed to leave a day earlier, according to the accounts in the Turkish Cypriot media, and it was delayed because of weather. And the prime minister of the Turkish Republic of North Cyprus was quoted in the media as saying that the winds were up to 160 kilometers, and there were reports of hail that had been impeding ferry traffic in this part of the seas for the last couple of days. It's not clear whether the ship owners, ship operators decided to leave despite the weather, whether the weather had died down, but there is this context of bad weather and high winds.
3: And indeed, on social media, you can find all sorts of dramatic videos showing previous ferries making their way through awful weather in the Med. Some EU diplomats in Cyprus say they fear the ferry involved in the weekend's disaster may have been in poor physical condition. With FSN Spotlight, I'm Simon Marks.
0: And now another look at the top stories. More than 1,000 people have now been confirmed dead after the catastrophic floods in Nepal last week. Thousands of others remain missing, including more than 600 workers believed to be trapped in a network of mud-filled tunnels at hydropower sites. And the US Army Secretary Dan Driscoll is stepping down, the White House said, in the latest departure of a top military leader under the Trump administration. That's the latest Feature Story News. This is Ross Cullen in Paris reporting. From Feature Story News in Paris, I'm Ross Cullen.

My name is George Floyd, and this is the story of me. I came into this world on October 14th, 1973. I grew up in Houston, Texas, surrounded by my loved ones, and had dreams of making a positive impact on my community. As a young man, I faced personal struggles but remained resilient. I worked hard to support myself and my family, striving to provide a better future for my children. I had a passion for basketball and was known for my friendly and charismatic personality. Tragically, on May 25th, 2020, my life was cut short in a heartbreaking incident that shocked the world. It began when police officers in Minneapolis, Minnesota, responded to a call regarding a counterfeit note. During my arrest, one officer, Derek Chauvin, knelt on my neck for approximately 9 minutes, despite my plea for help and my inability to breathe. The incident was captured on video, luckily, which later circulated widely, revealing the brutality of my encounter. Police officer Chauvin was sentenced to 22 years in prison for what he did to me. My death served as a catalyst for a global movement against police brutality and systemic racism, demanding justice and reforms within law enforcement institutions. My memory continues to inspire countless individuals to fight against systemic racism and advocate for justice and equality. My name is now synonymous with the pursuit of meaningful change, as people come together to ensure that no

0: Clive Bright, aka Tenorsaw, is generally regarded as one of the greatest voices of the dancehall era. Like too many artists from this period in Jamaica, Tenorsaw died too young. On October 26, 1988, the Jamaica Gleaner newspaper reported that Tenorsaw had been shot and killed in New York City after a domestic dispute. What the paper did not know at the time was that Tenorsaw was killed 2 months earlier in August 1988. His body was found on the side of a road with the official cause of death determined as a case of hit and run. Others insist to this day that he was murdered. This is Ras Dennis for Reggae Gist Extra.
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0: calls you babe, baby, or sweetheart means nothing. A woman who buys you gifts means nothing. It's gonna be hard.
1: 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A woman who moves in your home and lives with you means nothing.
2: 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That, my friends, means something.
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Book now for Sunday, 20th of September at the O2 Academy, Brixton. The Prophet and the Messenger, two reggae giants on one stage for one unmissable epic night. You are strongly advised to

0: Your father, from what him does feel drowsy and lousy, you know. 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
2: 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Remember, it's all about some good reggae vibes, dancehall, roots and culture, vocal, Pekin's Corner. Also, me have my little ladies in mind segment where we just woo the ladies worldwide. You know the way there? All right, cool. So whatever you do, just keep it locked. 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
4: One of my goals is to move to Jamaica before retirement age. Sometimes I will have conversations with friends and they will ask me, what are my goals? I will tell them I want to move to Jamaica successfully before retirement age. The feedback I would get, are you crazy? Why would you do that? The crime rate is crazy high there. One of my friends went down and got unalive. While I understand that crime is in the country, but at the same time crime is everywhere, why am I worrying about things out of my control? Why should I live in fear? Unfortunately, bad things happen all around the world all the time. I mean, if you are that worried about crime, why don't you go and create your own CCTV camera surveillance team for Jamaica and partner with the Jamaica Force and help them solve crime in the country? Like, maybe that would work. Why waste time talking about the issue? Let's spend time talking about how we can help to solve it. Like, for example, creating more well-paid jobs, creating more businesses in the country, and paying more taxes so we can demand more well-lit streets in the country. If you ain't coming up with a solution, shut up projecting your fear onto other people. Thank you.
5: Let me try and give you this answer. You see, all my life, one thing I've ever done is perform for my fans. And it was last year, November, that I had my stroke. And that's about, what, 8 months now? Mm-hmm. And that's a long time for me to not perform. In terms of health-wise, I feel strong enough to do it, because what I do is I sing my songs that people know and love, and I'm able to do that because learning about the stroke situation now, some people get stroke and don't talk for 5 years or more, and it affect people in different ways. Thankful for me, it never affected my voice.
6: You give away what you want. You want love, you have to give love. You want peace, you have to give peace. You want to be understood, you have to seek to understand.
7: Roy Samuel Reed, better known as I Roy, was a Jamaican DJ who had a very prolific career during the 1970s. He started his musical career via his Soul Bunny sound system in 1968 and then went on to work on the Spanish town-based Sons Jr.'s sound system, where he was spotted by producer Harry Moody. In 1976, he was signed by Virgin Records, who went on to release 8 albums via various subsidiary labels. The 1980s saw Roy's popularity decline, which later led to financial problems and periods of homelessness. On November 27th, 1999, Roy died from heart failure.
8: Ras Dennis.
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0: I could never respect a broke man. A man should already have money before he dates me.
1: Interesting. So you want the finished product without ever being part of the process?
0: I'm not struggling with a man while he figures life out.
1: Then don't expect loyalty from him once he finally has options.
0: I know my worth.
2: No, you know the lifestyle you want attached to your name.
0: A real man provides.
2: A real partner builds. Fans only show up after success becomes visible.
0: So now women are supposed to date potential?
1: No, but expecting harvest when you were never willing to help plant anything is entitlement.
0: Why should I suffer with somebody?
1: Nobody said suffer. But if your love only appears after the money does, that's not love, that's investment strategy.
0: You're just bitter because some men can't provide.
1: No, I just notice how some people call themselves the prize while bringing nothing but demands to the relationship. You don't want a partner. You want a successful man to rescue you from a life you don't want to build yourself.

a prayer to hinder the enemy from approaching you. Heavenly Father, I come before you in the name of Jesus, recognizing that you are my protector and deliverer. I acknowledge that I have enemies who seek to harm me, but I know that you are greater than any adversary I may face. I ask for your divine intervention and protection from those who seek to do me harm. Lord, I pray that you would surround me with your hedge of protection, like you did for Job, keeping me safe from the attacks of the enemy. Guard my mind, my heart, and my physical well-being from any evil intent that may be directed towards me. I declare that no weapon formed against me shall prosper, and every tongue that rises against me in judgment shall be condemned. Father, I ask that you would hinder the plans and schemes of my enemies, disrupt their strategies and confound their purposes. Let confusion come upon them, causing them to turn away from me and to be unable to approach or harm me. By the authority I have in Jesus Christ, I rebuke every spirit of darkness and every demonic force that seeks to come against me. I declare that they have no power or authority over me because I am covered by the blood of Jesus. Lord, I also pray for those who may harbor ill intentions towards me. Soften their hearts, open their eyes to the truth, and lead them to repentance. May your love and forgiveness transform their hearts and turn them away from their wicked ways. Help me, Lord, to walk in wisdom and discernment. Guide my steps and lead me on paths of righteousness. Grant me discernment to recognize any potential danger or harmful influence that may come my way. Give me the strength to stand firm in my faith and resist the attacks of the enemy. I thank you, Lord, for your faithfulness and protection. I trust in your unfailing love and know that you are always with me.

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2: Aight!
1: The eye sight the movie Dirty Harry.
2: Aight, but watch ya man. Wednesday gone, I man forward up a carib. And I man sight one eye. Sure, that one a rank and dirty Harry, me I tell you. You know? This one call. Ah! Screaming targets out, tell you, you know?

0: probably just a coincidence, but in the 1950s and 60s, the Negroes of the United States, after 400 years of oppression, got all uppity and started demanding their civil rights. And they started to assert their power.
1: Our people want an end to the living hell that drug pushing has spawned.
2: In order to fight and defeat this enemy, it is necessary to wage a new all-out offensive.
3: Down. On the ground. On the ground, man.
4: This is one area where we cannot have budget cuts.
5: Drugs are menacing our society. They're threatening our values and undercutting our institutions.
0: Here's how I think the history books will record all of this 100 years from now. Around the time that the blacks began to rise up, coincidentally, new laws were passed imposing harsher sentences on the drugs that were created for the urban demographic.
6: See this cute little vial here? It's crack, rock cocaine.
7: This is crack cocaine.
0: While the drugs used in the white community resulted in lesser punishments.
8: So help me God.
9: I experimented with marijuana a time or two, and I didn't like it, and didn't inhale, and never tried it again.
0: Their leaders assassinated, the uprising grew quiet, and over the next four decades, the police coincidentally rounded up millions upon millions of black men, stripping from all of them their right to vote, with 35 states not even letting them vote after they get out of prison. Which means that in states like Florida and Virginia, one in three black men cannot vote.
10: When we fight drugs, we fight the war on terror.
0: And the way you get the states with the largest percentage of terrorists to become red states is by taking away their right to vote. Yes, white America had inadvertently figured out a way to bring back slavery. And Master knew that the way to get rich was having all that free labor. Today's masters have found our prisons to be the perfect places to make their products for as little as 23 cents an hour. Yes, that burger you're eating, that airline reservation you made, the software you're using to watch the pirated copy of this movie, your child's backpack with its 5 hours of homework. I always wondered what Victoria's Secret was, and now I know. It's one of many companies that have used 21st century slaves. It was an act of pure, mad genius.
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12: From Feature Story News in Washington, I'm Nick Harper. The death toll from the flooding in Nepal has now passed the 1,000 threshold, and around 4,000 people remain missing. Rescuers are struggling to reach some of the worst affected areas, including hydropower tunnels, where hundreds of workers are believed trapped. Nepal's foreign minister says the disaster warrants climate compensation rather than charity, given the country's negligible carbon footprint. FSN's Ishan Garg reports from New Delhi.
13: The UN has warned that some parts of Nepal are still out of reach and that the clock is ticking to provide support. The UN's resident coordinator in Nepal says thousands of children and pregnant women require medical help and nutritional support. And there is already a risk of diseases such as cholera, malaria, and typhoid in areas where water has receded but has left several feet of silt in its wake.
12: Germany says Russia was responsible for an attempted drone attack on Leipzig airport last month. In response, the government has ordered the closure of the Russian Cultural Center in Berlin and is calling on the European Union to add extra sanctions to Russian nationals. Russia's foreign ministry says Moscow would respond to what it's describing as Germany's anti-Russian action. Shares in the fast fashion giant Shein dropped sharply on their first day of trading in Hong Kong on Tuesday in an initial public offering that valued the company at roughly a quarter of its peak worth of $100 billion. Ever since, Laura Westbrook has more from Hong Kong.
8: There has been quite a lot of excitement about this debut, but it has been a long time coming, and the company has been coming under pressure with those rising costs and tariffs as well, and that has hit its bottom line. Last year it posted a profit of $2 billion, but in the first 3 months of the year it swung to a $99 million loss, and that compares to nearly $400 million in profit in the first 3 months of last year.
12: US Army Secretary Dan Driscoll has resigned after months of clashes with Defense Secretary Pete Hegseth. Driscoll, a close ally of Vice President J.D. Vance, is reported to have raised concerns that Hegseth was undermining Army readiness by firing generals responsible for modernization efforts. The departure leaves the Army without both its top civilian leader and its chief of staff, with the war with Iran now running for more than 6 months. A Las Vegas jury has found Dwayne Davis guilty of first-degree murder for orchestrating the 1996 killing of rap legend Tupac Shakur. Davis was not accused of pulling the trigger, but of planning the ambush and providing the gun. From bureaus worldwide, this is FSN.
14: With FSN Spotlight, I'm Simon Marks. Today, looking in more detail at the weekend's tragedy in the Mediterranean. A passenger ferry capsized off northern Cyprus, leaving at least 8 people dead and 18 missing. The captain and 7 members of his crew were arrested. The accident has put renewed focus on the hazardous conditions in which ferries often operate in the region. Borzu Daragai is international affairs correspondent for The Independent newspaper.
15: I think it comes in the context of severe weather conditions. It's interesting that this ferry was supposed to leave a day earlier, according to the accounts in the Turkish Cypriot media, and it was delayed because of weather. And the prime minister of the Turkish Republic of North Cyprus was quoted in the media as saying that the winds were up to 160 kilometers. And there were reports of hail that had been impeding ferry traffic in this part of the seas for the last couple of days. It's not clear whether the ship owners, ship operators decided to leave despite the weather, whether the weather had died down, but there is this context of bad weather and high winds.
14: And indeed, on social media, you can find all sorts of dramatic videos showing previous ferries making their way through awful weather in the Med. Some EU diplomats in Cyprus say they fear the ferry involved in the weekend's disaster may have been in poor physical condition. With FSN Spotlight, I'm Simon Marks.
12: And the main news again, the death toll from the catastrophic floods in Nepal has now passed 1,000, with around 4,000 people still missing. Germany says Russia was responsible for an attempted drone attack on Leipzig airport last month. Moscow has described Berlin's response as anti-Russian action. And shares in the fast fashion giant Shein have dropped sharply on their first day of trading. That's Feature Story News, Nick Harper reporting. From Feature Story News,
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1: This might be the most dangerous truth you hear in a lifetime. And when me done, you cannot unhear it. Because while we're too busy singing about browning, chasing hype, and foreign aesthetics, they're busy wiping out our legacy from the inside. Not with whips and chains this time, but with love song, light skin, and lust. Me nah go ease up today. Me come to talk to me Jamaican men. And me talking straight to you. Every time you glorify light skin and reject your own, you're spitting at the face of nanny. You dishonor your mother and help finish the work of slavery. Let me tell you something they don't teach you in school. Blanqueamiento. Blanqueamiento. Look it up. You see, in Brazil, Haiti, Cuba, and right here so in Jamaica, the colonial powers pushed interracial relationships to whiten the population over time. It was policy. It was weaponized sex. So when you run go look pan white woman, pretty ear woman, quote unquote, foreign woman, and tabo say uno want a mixed picnic, you're not elevate. You're just being used. You're used as a tool of erasure. Now let me address the white world. 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Uno love with lips, with hips, with swag, with stamina, and with soul. But never once did uno sit down and help dismantle what Fono ancestors built. Colonialism. Instead?
22: Yeah! Yeah! Yeah!
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0: From Feature Story News in Washington, I'm Nick Harper. The death toll from the flooding in Nepal has now passed the 1,000 threshold, and around 4,000 people remain missing. Rescuers are struggling to reach some of the worst affected areas, including hydropower tunnels, where hundreds of workers are believed trapped. Nepal's foreign minister says the disaster warrants climate compensation rather than charity, given the country's negligible carbon footprint. FSN's Ishan Garg reports from New Delhi.
1: The UN has warned that some parts of Nepal are still out of reach and that the clock is ticking to provide support. The UN's resident coordinator in Nepal says thousands of children and pregnant women require medical help and nutritional support. And there is already a risk of diseases such as cholera, malaria, and typhoid in areas where water has receded but has left several feet of silt in its wake.
0: Germany says Russia was responsible for an attempted drone attack on Leipzig airport last month. In response, the government has ordered the closure of the Russian Cultural Center in Berlin and is calling on the European Union to add extra sanctions to Russian nationals. Russia's foreign ministry says Moscow would respond to what it's describing as Germany's anti-Russian action. Shares in the fast fashion giant Shein dropped sharply on their first day of trading in Hong Kong on Tuesday in an initial public offering that valued the company at roughly a quarter of its peak worth of $100 billion. Ever since, Laura Westbrook has more from Hong Kong.
2: There has been quite a lot of excitement about this debut, but it has been a long time coming, and the company has been coming under pressure with those rising costs and tariffs as well, and that has hit its bottom line. Last year it posted a profit of $2 billion, but in the first 3 months of the year it swung to a $99 million loss, and that compares to nearly $400 million in profit in the first 3 months of last year.
0: The US Army Secretary Dan Driscoll has resigned after months of clashes with Defense Secretary Pete Hegseth. Driscoll, a close ally of Vice President J.D. Vance, is reported to have raised concerns that Hegseth was undermining Army readiness by firing generals responsible for modernization efforts. The departure leaves the Army without both its top civilian leader and its chief of staff, with the war with Iran now running for more than 6 months. A Las Vegas jury has found Dwayne Davis guilty of first-degree murder for orchestrating the 1996 killing of rap legend Tupac Shakur. Davis was not accused of pulling the trigger, but of planning the ambush and providing the gun. From bureaus worldwide, this is FSN.
3: With FSN Spotlight, I'm Simon Marks. Today, looking in more detail at the weekend's tragedy in the Mediterranean. A passenger ferry capsized off northern Cyprus, leaving at least 8 people dead and 18 missing. The captain and 7 members of his crew were arrested. The accident has put renewed focus on the hazardous conditions in which ferries often operate in the region. Borzu Daragai is international affairs correspondent for The Independent newspaper.
4: I think it comes in the context of severe weather conditions. It's interesting that this ferry was supposed to leave a day earlier, according to the accounts in the Turkish Cypriot media, and it was delayed because of weather. And the prime minister of the Turkish Republic of North Cyprus was quoted in the media as saying that the winds were up to 160 kilometers. And there were reports of hail that had been impeding ferry traffic in this part of the seas for the last couple of days. It's not clear whether the ship owners, ship operators decided to leave despite the weather, whether the weather had died down, but there is this context of bad weather and high winds.
3: And indeed, on social media, you can find all sorts of dramatic videos showing previous ferries making their way through awful weather in the Med. Some EU diplomats in Cyprus say they fear the ferry involved in the weekend's disaster may have been in poor physical condition. With FSN Spotlight, I'm Simon Marks.
0: In the main news again, the death toll from the catastrophic floods in Nepal has now passed 1,000, with around 4,000 people still missing. Germany says Russia was responsible for an attempted drone attack on Leipzig airport last month. Moscow has described Berlin's response as anti-Russian action. And shares in the fast fashion giant Shein have dropped sharply on their first day of trading. That's Feature Story News, Nick Harper reporting. From Feature Story News in Washington, I'm Nick Harper. The death toll from the flooding in Nepal.
5: Still your number one. 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